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1: My name is Keegan Mariola.
2: And my name is Wyatt LaFontaine.
0: And this week we're going to focus on hip-hop. So when I think of hip-hop, I mostly think of Playboi Carti. That's been on my playlist like the most recently. Lots of Playboi Carti. I'm a big Opium fan, which a lot of people don't like to hear that, but whatever.
2: I never heard of Opium.
0: Opium is like Playboi Carti, Destroy Lonely. It's kind of like those guys. There's somebody else that I'm forgetting. I can't remember. But Homicide Gang. There's a few people. What do you guys think?
1: I'm a big fan of Eminem.
0: Okay.
1: I have been forever. I have a bunch of his records, albums. Like, I love him so much. He's a great rapper.
2: Eminem is one of the most talented
1: He's
2: lyricists.
1: So talented. Oh my gosh.
2: Some of the things that he thinks about. Have you ever seen 8 Mile?
0: No, but
1: oh,
0: I mean, the
1: you
0: song.
1: Have to see it. Okay, okay. Oh my gosh, great movie.
2: It's a fantastic movie. And, you know, I like to think that Eminem's life is kind of based off of 8 Mile. And one of the scenes that really stuck in my mind was when he's on the bus and he's writing down his lyrics on this piece of paper.
1: Right.
2: And all of his lyrics are just jumbled everywhere for when he's in the moment and in that rap battle in the final scene. It's one of the best scenes.
1: It's so, and he gains his confidence. It's so amazing. It's a great scene.
0: I've seen the scene where he's like in the rap battle and then he's like, what is the song? Like, Lose Yourself?
1: Mm-hmm.
0: That's so big. But all I ever think of when I think of Eminem is That's an Awfully Hot Coffee Pot. I don't know, maybe that's just, maybe I'm too brain rotted, but I can't really think about much else.
2: When I think about hip hop, some of my favorites include Kid Cudi. I think Cudi is one of the best. I also do like Kanye. No matter what you think about him politically, I think his influence on hip hop is really undeniable, and we'll get into that later. I also really like Mac Miller. I don't know if you consider him hip-hop. I mean,
0: he's a rapper.
2: Yeah. Mac Miller is fantastic. Like, Circles is one of my favorite albums. And Kids is so much fun. And that's kind of, you know, my hip-hop preferences.
0: Do you guys have a favorite album? I mean, I can start. I think my favorite album, like, growing up, would probably be To Pimp a Butterfly by Kendrick Lamar.
2: Great album.
0: Yeah, just because, I mean, like, that album was going insane. That was, like, platinum in my house. And, like, there's a lot of, you know, not dark themes, but, like, very mature themes. But it's also very fun, and it reminds me a lot of the culture.
2: For sure. I love My Beautiful Dark Twisted Fantasy.
0: Oh, that's such a banger! Kanye reference.
2: It really is just a great album. And I know that I think he recorded it in Hawaii.
0: Okay.
2: And he had, like, signs on the wall. No phones, no talking. Let the artist do the art thing. And it was like a closed environment so that he could make that album, especially in 2010, which was a good, like, one of those pivotal points for hip-hop, I think.
0: Yeah, definitely. Keegan, what do you think?
1: If I'm going on the same Eminem track, I would probably say Recovery, his album in 2010. My dad had a CD of that in our car. He'd play that for us, so it's like a core memory for me.
0: What songs are on that one? Or like
1: most popular song on this is Love the Way You Lie with Rihanna.
0: Oh,
1: yeah,
0: crap.
1: Everyone knows that song. It's a good song. And then I also like Not Afraid. That's a great song too. So there's a couple that people would know on that album.
2: And how could I forget Man on the Moon by Kid Cudi as well? All three of them. They're all great.
0: Kid Cudi fan. I like Kid Cudi, but I think his fans are so diehard Kid Cudi fans.
1: They definitely
0: I went to the penthouse in Jenkins the other day, and there's Kid Cudi everywhere you look. It's like Kid Cudi's memorabilia house. Like, I don't know. They're insane.
2: I wouldn't say I'm a diehard fan. I just think that his talent is undeniable, and his music is really good. We're going to take a break. Let us know what you think. Email SpartansAfterDark@yahoo.com. Also, if you would like to, send a DM to Spartans After Dark on Instagram and TikTok and tell us what your favorite hip-hop artists are. So we're going to get into my songs right now. I'm going to start with Still Dre by Dr. Dre.

girl, and welcome to my world of phrasing right up to bat. It's the Daisy Age, you're about to walk top stage, so wipe your lottoes on the mat. 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

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Coming to bed is the move. Dolby sound will be then top crown when I put the needle into your groove.

0: That was I Know by De La Soul, one of my favorite rap songs. When you think about the influence of hip-hop in culture, what do you guys think about?
1: I think about growing up, running through the house and like all the doors are open and all the kids are outside and my dad's on the grill and we're listening to some old head, like, yeah, Still Dre. We're listening to, you know, West Coast, and my dad actually looks a lot like Ice Cube. So growing up, I was like, oh, that's my dad. Like, I don't know. It was kind of just a thing for me. And the culture and just like all my friends. And anytime we get in the car, we put on, you know, the bangers that everybody knows. You put on, you know, Kendrick Lamar. Everybody's going
2: Everyone's rapping.
1: Yeah. You're putting on Drake. Kiki, Do You Love... What's that song called? Kiki, Do You Love Me? Whatever. Yeah. You're putting on any Drake song, it's going generational
2: hype
1: in the car.
2: Yes, of course.
0: I have an important question for you guys.
1: Okay.
0: West Coast or East Coast? Mm. Tupac or Biggie?
1: I'm going to have to say West Coast. Just because I'm a big Snoop Dogg fan.
2: Okay.
1: And I really do like Tupac too. But I would say... For the East Coast, I'm a huge Nas fan. Like, if we're talking
0: about
1: GOATs,
0: Nas is fantastic.
1: If we're talking about the greatest of all time, I would really throw Nas very, very high up there. Just because, like, Illmatic is probably one of the best albums I've ever heard in my life. But I'm going to give it to the West Coast just because I prefer, like, a more fun vibe. And I don't really like the super, like, you know, philosophical and, poetic stuff.
2: I agree. I would say the same thing. I like more of, like, Tupac's vibe. And, like, it's really hype. And it's... There's definitely some meaning too behind his lyrics,
1: yeah,
2: and
1: definitely.
2: How he talks through his music. So I really like that, the deeper meaning behind people's music.
0: Growing up in New York, you might think that I would be a fan of the East Coast over the West Coast, but I am actually going to agree with you guys here. The West Coast is just, like you said, Nina, much more fun.
2: Mm-hmm.
0: And I also think the talent that came out of that time, N.W.A.
1: Suge Knight. I mean, he doesn't really make music, but he's still the big influence.
0: Snoop Dogg, Dre. It's just, I don't want to say it's miles ahead of the East Coast, because I also love Biggie and Nas as well. Biggie is fantastic. But I just think that I would have to give the edge to the West Coast. And that's what I listen to more.
1: I would also say the West Coast is a little more palatable for, like, mm-hmm. the mainstream audience. Like, you know how we do it, Straight Outta Compton. I mean,
2: right.
1: Everybody knows Straight
2: yeah.
1: Outta Compton, or it was a good, today was a good day,
2: mm-hmm.
1: Do For Love. Like, there's a lot of Tupac songs that kind of just went on air more often, and you still hear them a
2: yeah.
1: little more. Just because, you know, things, the way they do it, the fun approach that they take is more... accessible, and people can kind of listen to they hear the rhythm and they like that, and they look at the lyrics later, sure. But when you're looking at the East Coast, it's a lot more like, you know, I'm making it up from the mud, like,
2: right.
1: This is really gritty and kind of like difficult for people that aren't from that area to understand.
2: Mm-hmm.
0: Yeah, there is a more political influence, I think, on the East Coast.
1: I would just say that it's a little less disguised. I would say they're both very political, mm-hmm. but one is a little more in your face and one is a little more like, this is, you know,
2: for
1: have
2: sure.
1: fun and then see what's going on.
2: Right.
1: This is Spartans After Dark. What's on your playlist? I'm Nina Chadwick.
0: I'm Wyatt LaFontaine.
2: And I'm Keegan Mariola.
1: And right now we're going to take a break. This is Gin and Juice by Snoop Dogg. Let me know what you guys think about it.

0: Welcome back to What's On Your Playlist. I'm Nina Chadwick.
1: I'm Keegan Mariola.
2: And I'm Wyatt LaFontaine.
0: And you just listened to No More Parties in LA by Kanye West. So after the West Coast and East Coast rap battle, I think we're going to kick it up and get a little more modern. That was Kanye West. And I'm going to have to say that Kanye is probably the most influential rapper of our century.
2: That's a bold statement.
0: of the 21st century, I would say, like 2000s and up, Kanye. Right.
2: I agree with you.
0: Okay.
2: But it is a bold statement because there are just so many artists that have had that influence.
0: Like who?
2: Kendrick Lamar.
0: Kendrick Lamar.
1: I would say Kanye over Kendrick Lamar.
0: I would say Kendrick is a better rapper, and I think he makes better music. But I think if we're talking about influence, just like when we talked about Radiohead last time, Kanye, like, his production is insane, and his ideas are, like actually crazy.
2: It really is ahead of his time. Do you know Kanye West, in his first album, The College Dropout, it was after he had jaw surgery?
0: You can hear it. You can hear, and Through the Wire, that was his first song that he wrote about, you know, whatever happened. You can hear his jaw is, like, actually clenched the whole time.
2: I actually had the same surgery that Kanye did.
0: Oh, snap.
2: So I know what that feels like, and I don't know how he did it. Like,
1: really?
2: I don't know how he was so fluent in his words and his rhythm. I mean, he's a great producer, but Through the Wire is a great song. Mm-hmm. And especially that whole album, to come out of the gates and just make a classic album as your first album, it's really awesome. And then seeing the progression of his career and his discography, where he's making My Beautiful Dark Twisted Fantasy, where he's making The Life of Pablo.
0: And Donda.
2: Donda aged really well, I think.
0: Donda was, yeah, definitely. When it first came out, I was like, oh, this is different, you know, like, I'm not really sure. But as I've listened to it, definitely, 100%.
2: Keegan, what do you think?
1: Well, I obviously believe that Kanye had a very big influence in the 2000s, especially with, like, same with, like, the song Monster, I feel like is such, like, he grabbed, like, Nicki Minaj and, like, all these people and, like, that was, like, very influential, I feel like, too. And then, obviously, the degression of Kanye, unfortunately.
2: Ooh, the degression of Kanye.
1: Yeah, yes. His new music will never be a fan. I'm sorry.
0: Really?
1: Yeah, I'm not a fan of it. I like his older stuff, obviously, a lot better. So,
0: I think I agree. I mean, I agree in some ways. I really did like Donda.
2: Well, are you talking after Donda?
1: Yeah.
2: Okay.
1: Like, with, is it T Dollar Sign or something?
0: Yeah, oh, Ty Dolla Sign.
1: Yeah,
2: Vultures.
1: Yeah.
0: Vultures. I liked Vultures.
1: I didn't like it. I thought it was way different from his music in general, so.
0: What do you guys think about the Kendrick and Drake beef?
2: Oh.
0: Are you a Kendrick or a Drake fan? Yeah,
2: Kendrick.
0: If you had to pick.
2: Kendrick.
0: Oh,
2: Kendrick
0: really?
2: All day.
0: Keegan, what do you think? I see your face.
1: I say Kendrick, and I have very, like, strong opinions on that. Because I love Drake, and his music is so good. Like, honestly, if you play a Drake song, old Drake song, compared to an older Kendrick Lamar song, I feel like most people would probably know the Drake song. However, like, I feel like Drake fell off. Is that just me? Or
0: I think that's just you.
1: Really?
0: I think that's
2: just me.
1: I think a lot of Kendrick Lamar fans, especially with that song he came out, it was way better than his diss track, in my opinion. I feel like Kendrick won that.
2: The thing with Kendrick is he's very consistent, and it's mostly lyric. You don't think so?
0: I disagree. I think when he put out Mr. Morale and the Steppers, probably one of the worst albums he could have ever made, and none of the songs on that are hits. Nobody ever references that album. Like, after Damn, was that his last album? He hasn't really done anything good. And I was a diehard Kendrick fan. Like, when it was Kendrick versus J. Cole, all the way, I'm like crazy. I'm fighting my friends in the lunchroom.
1: Right.
0: Like, Kendrick Lamar's the GOAT. But no. After Mr. Round the Steppers, it's been just downhill for me. And I wasn't even a Drake fan until 2 months ago, 3 months
1: ago.
0: But I can't deny, I'm picking Drake over Kendrick.
2: I guess the point that I was trying to make is that lyrics-wise and style-wise, Kendrick has been consistent. Drake, you can hear a Drake song and it could be a pop song. You can hear a Drake song, it could be a rap song. That's kind of the point that I was trying to make with that. So I would think that Drake is more popular.
1: I would agree.
2: Just because of that reason. I mean, Hold On, We're Going Home.
0: Such a banger. Oh my gosh.
2: It's amazing.
0: Reference? Yeah,
2: and
0: yeah.
2: Nokia. I mean, Nokia, I don't know. They're kind of pop songs. I don't know.
0: Well, yeah. And then he has this.
2: Compared to Kendrick.
0: Compared to Kendrick, sure. But I mean, Drake has Honestly Nevermind, which is like his house and EDM album that a lot of people just didn't like in the beginning. But now we're here in Tampa. Everything is house. Everything is EDM. Like, it kind of grows on you is how I feel about Drake. Like, I have to get accustomed to it.
2: I think that Kendrick won the beef 100%.
1: I do too. And that's what I was mostly focusing on was like the battle between them two. I think that a lot of people would agree that Kendrick won that.
2: Oh, I'm blanking on the song name. What's this?
0: Squabble Up? I don't know.
2: Squabble Up is great. His diss track was
1: Not Like
2: great.
1: Us.
0: Oh, Meet
1: Not
0: the
1: like
0: Grams.
1: Us. Yeah,
0: Not
1: yeah.
0: Like okay.
2: Not Like Us came out. That's
1: it was
2: done,
1: top
2: settled,
1: on the charts. Yeah. Like, where was Drake's song? I probably didn't even listen to it, if I'm going to be so for real, for that battle.
2: There's a line in that song, Prince is better than Michael Jackson. And I kind of agree with him.
0: Oh, what? What are you talking about? Wyatt, dude, you can't keep coming on here with these takes, bro. Prince is better than Michael Jackson, said nobody ever.
2: Well, Wyatt said it.
0: Said Wyatt LaFontaine. You heard it here
1: you
0: for the only
1: here.
0: Time ever. We're going to take a break. This is Spartans After Dark on WMNF.
1: And next up, we're going to be playing my songs, and we have Sing for the Moment by Eminem.

0: And that was Empire State of Mind by Jay-Z.
1: This is WMNF. What's on your playlist? Spartans After Dark.
2: Let us know what you think. 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
1: Whatever you have it your way. Okay, I'm going to throw it out there because I just asked about the modern rappers. And I got into a huge argument with this guy about J. Cole. And a lot of people think J. Cole is like really good. You know, he's kind of up there with Kendrick and stuff. Yeah. Right. Yeah. Like the big three. But I was thinking about, do you know any Young Thug?
3: I do, but not like at heart.
1: Okay. Yeah. Maybe
3: 21 Savage.
2: Same with Keegan.
3: Isn't he up there?
1: 21 Savage, I think he's really good. But I don't think he has like the, I think he's really, really good, but he's kind of like Drake level like his songs are catchy and it's fun. And he has like some serious songs, but I wouldn't consider him like really up there. But I've been listening to so much Gunna lately.
3: I like Gunna.
1: I love Gunna. Like
3: I like really old Gunna
1: though. I love all Gunna, dude. Like I want to hear Gunna. If I could implant Gunna in my brain, like he'd be my inner voice.
3: I listened to like Baby Keem and like,
1: did you listen to the new album?
3: I haven't yet. See, that's the thing, is I listen to old music, like Ray Simard, like the Come Getter stuff. Do you know that kind of stuff? And like Boogie with a Hoodie.
1: Boogie is a banger.
3: But like his old stuff is like better. And Lil Uzi.
2: To be honest, I don't really listen to too much modern rap. I really do like Future.
1: Okay. Oh, Future, King of Trap. King of Trap.
2: Future is great. His two albums, We Don't Trust You.
1: Okay.
2: Those were great albums in my opinion. I don't really listen to too much newer stuff other than just like the mainstream kind of artists. What are the artists that you were thinking about?
1: Playboi Carti. I'm a huge Migos fan.
2: Oh, Migos is good.
1: I don't know a lot of their discography, but like if you put on any Migos song, I'm gonna have to like just bop my head. Like there's
3: no way
1: you have to like tie me down to get me from singing anything Migos. Also like newer stuff like Yeet is really popular. Okay.
2: Oh, I have heard of him.
1: Yeah, I'm not a huge Yeet fan, but like he's still, you know, up there. Travis Scott, I'm a giant Travis Scott fan. Like I used to despise the guy because I don't really think he's that good of a person, but also like separate the art from the artist, guys. Let's separate the art. If we're gonna talk about Kanye, let's keep the personality very, very separate.
3: 100%.
1: What do you think, Keegan?
3: I also don't listen to too much new stuff, but I listen to like Lil Tecca.
1: I just saw Lil Tecca. Bro,
2: Lil Tecca's from my hometown.
3: Really?
2: Yeah, he's from. Gosh. He's from Long Island, and he had a concert at one of like the little concert venues right in my hometown, and it's like, oh, he's back home. I think he's from Comac. I'm not entirely sure about that, but shout out Lil Tecca because Ransom ran Long Island for a whole year.
3: And even some of his new stuff that came out was
1: on
3: really
1: Dopamine?
3: Yeah, was really good. And I like other stuff like 21 Savage. I like Kid Cudi too a little bit, and Trippie Redd. I like Trippie Redd.
2: Tyler the Creator.
1: Tyler the Creator, I saw him twice actually.
4: Okay.

0: 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I'm Nina Chadwick.
1: I'm Gigi Mariola.
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0: And this has been What's on Your Playlist, a section of Spartans After Dark on WMNF Radio 88.5. We hope you guys enjoy. And next time, we're talking about house music.

0: Rhythm Revival. Marvelous Marvin here, and P. Daddy, I just found out it's my fifth anniversary on the Rhythm Revival, and I've managed to chase Reverend Billy and Sister Patty out of the studio. They're like, they're not even here, so it's just down to you and me, and I'm glad that you're here.
1: I was going to say something, but, you know, self-promotion is good, too, but happy fifth anniversary. It doesn't seem like 5 years already, and it's been a ball, y'all.
0: It is. I'm ready for a fifth. We're going to play some songs about heat today. Got a hot show. We're going to start out hot. We already started out hot with Burned by the Burners.
1: I guess Albert Collins wasn't.

0: WMNF 88.5 P Daddy, the original Mercury 45 recording of Hand Clapping, our theme song here, and the Rhythm Revival, and Every Time. It's the original 45 P Daddy. Every time I play it, the value, I think now it used to be worth $100. Now I think I'd have to give somebody $10 to take it. It's a little scratchy.
1: About 50 cents.
0: Look, I got some.
1: Because you got the sleeve at 75 cents.
0: There you go. Baby, It's Hot by the Olympics. The original RV45. Going to play that. Look at this, P. Daddy, with a special sleeve. One of the hottest records of all time.
1: Sun Records. Oh, my God.
0: Great Balls of Fire, Jerry Lee Lewis. This is our first show of summer. We're going to be featuring some red-hot music. And you know, P. Daddy, Reverend Billy taught us to start hot, to go out hot. Are you ready? You ready to heat it up, P. Daddy?
1: Start hot, stay hot.
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0: 88.5, we're all confused. Feed Daddy, it's the way it is these days. That is Billy Lee Riley and his little green men. Red Hot.
1: Is that what your shirt's all about?
0: That's exactly right. And we got the song first done by Kid Emerson, also recorded on Sun Records in Memphis by Sam Phillips. We're going to play that version a little bit later. And Pete Daddy, I know you were almost paying attention to that song, and I asked if you would listen to the piano on Red Hot. Would you have any idea who maybe the piano player that Sun recording was?
1: Reminds me of Jerry Lee Lewis.
0: He wasn't famous yet. He was just making some money on the side being a side man.
1: There you go.
0: But we do have some Jerry Lewis, an original, Sun 45, Be Daddy. By the way, do not leave your records in the sun. They'll warp, and they won't be good for anyone.
1: Nope. Rule number one.
0: In Florida, it's kind of crazy. You just don't even leave the house. You got a record. Like me and P. Daddy. He brought in records, too. We got P. Daddy's record room coming up a little bit later. Some choice cuts right now. Original Sun Records, 45. P. Daddy has seen it with his own eyes. In fact, your eyes are still glowing, P. Daddy, after just gazing upon this magnificent slab of vinyl. This is the Rhythm Revival, WMNF.

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1: This is great, balls of fire!

0: Well, the baritone sing along. 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
1: the ring of fire. The ring of fire.
2: Heard a version of that by the Carter family, the June Carter Cash. She wrote that song. She was born June 23rd, 1929 in Macy's Springs, Virginia. And I was baptized, a little church right down the street from there, Mount Vernon United Methodist Church. Going back there in a couple of weeks, looking forward to that. And then, of course, Johnny Cash, Burning. And that Ring of Fire, P. Daddy, he had a dream, and those Mexican horns were in it. And that's how it ended up in the song. Right now, let's go to Chris Young and WMNF News.
3: 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And congratulations on your 5 years on the air.
2: We're gonna do an all yodeling special in the next hour, so you hang around for that. And it'll be me yodeling, too, not Robbins.
3: Oh, no. Good afternoon. I'm Chris Young with the WMNF News headlines at 3:31. Dusty Ray Spencer was put to death by lethal injection Thursday at Florida State Prison in Stark for his wife's murder more than three decades ago in Orange County. 74-year-old Spencer became the oldest person put to death by the state in the modern era. He was pronounced dead at 6:10 p.m., according to the State Department of Corrections. The execution came about 2 hours after the U.S. Supreme Court denied the latest request for a stay from Spencer's employees. Spencer is the ninth death row inmate executed by lethal injection this year, a pace slightly behind Florida's modern era record of 19 executions conducted last year. Opponents of the death penalty included Spencer's age and arguments that also pointed to him being a survivor of sexual abuse by his father, having overcome substance addictions, and having changed for the better while on death row. Artificial intelligence is gaining traction in political campaigns. Megan Bowman reports experts say you'll need to become a fact checker yourself this election season.
4: Lieutenant Governor Jay Collins recently reshared a video on X that slammed gubernatorial candidate Byron Donalds for supporting data centers. The thing is, the video he shared was AI-generated. It shows Collins dressed as the Marvel superhero Captain America, knocking out data centers, abortion clinics, and Donalds. But that's what most of social media is today. A recent study from the Media and Journalism Research Center analyzed 40,000 posts from LinkedIn and Facebook and found 90% of them were either mostly or entirely AI-generated. When you open a social media app on your phone, you're immediately using AI. The algorithms working in the background use artificial intelligence to pick out what it thinks you'll want to watch. Alex Mahadevan, the director of MediaWise at the Poynter Institute, says it was easier to spot this type of content a few years ago.
5: Now it is becoming essentially impossible to tell the difference between an AI-generated deepfake of a politician or an actual video of that politician speaking.
4: And it's raising alarm bells for him.
5: I am very concerned about the information ecosystem right now, about the state of social media. All they're seeing is AI or rage bait.
4: Mahadevan teaches AI literacy. He says as it gets harder to figure out what's real, viewers must double-check everything they see and hear. Joshua Scacco agrees. He leads the Center for Sustainable Democracy at the University of South Florida. He says the classic negative attack ad is nothing new, like when candidates take opponents' words out of context or highlight their slip-ups.
6: They can create essentially a false moment and market it as if it had happened.
4: Florida law requires AI-generated content that is knowingly false, intended to harm candidates or deceive voters, to include a disclaimer saying it was created by AI. The video Colin shared does not have one. But Scacco says while the law gives the illusion of transparency, it doesn't help people understand the technology's capabilities or identify which parts of the ad used AI. He says campaign ads were the original spreaders of disinformation before social media.
5: Part of that is free speech capability, which is that free speech covers falsehoods. What AI does is it puts it on steroids. And it makes it a lot easier to do many of these things.
4: A new study from the Pew Research Center found half of adult Americans say the uptick in artificial intelligence is concerning. Marvin Pazos Revilla, a USF cybersecurity expert, says there needs to be tighter restrictions in the law.
7: At this point, it's advancing so rapidly that it's hard to not have loopholes.
4: And that's including campaigning. Revilla says it's important for people to know what's real and what's not. But it can be hard when short clips get posted and shared so quickly on social media. Remember the saying, if it looks like a duck and quacks like a duck, then it's probably a duck? Well, that's not the case with AI. Alex Mahadevan says if something seems too good to be true, perfectly aligns with your beliefs, or you agree 100% with it, chances are it's not real. But he says there are some ways to help you swim through the slop.
5: Open that image and zoom all the way in. You can look for inconsistencies in like the horizon. Maybe a road disappears where it's not supposed to. Or you can zoom really, really close into someone's buttons. And maybe that button has like 3 holes and then the other ones have 4 holes.
4: You can also do a reverse image search on Google or other applications to see where the picture originated. Or just use common sense when watching ads like the one Collins posted. Collins did not respond to a request for comment. I'm Megan Bowman in Tampa.
3: Tonight we'll have scattered showers and thunderstorms mainly before 9 p.m. Otherwise, it'll be partly cloudy with a low around 77. Tomorrow we'll have scattered showers and thunderstorms after 2 p.m. Otherwise, it'll be sunny and hot with a high near 95 and heat index values as high as 105. I'm Chris Young with the WMNF News headlines at 3:36 on 88.5 FM and WMNF.org.

0: 88.5 to Rhythm Revival. That is Sister Rosetta Tharpe, Marie Knight, and Didn't It Rain, P. Daddy. We're trying to get it to rain here. Before that, the Sensational Nightingales. Look, it's going to rain again someday.
1: Peacock Records.
0: Original.
1: Beautiful.
0: 45, and P. Daddy, I understand we have a special guest on the phone. Let me see if I can get him on the air. Maybe you could tell me why this person is calling.
1: All right, caller, why are you on the air? This is Reverend Billy calling in from some god-awful place.
0: Let's hope, are you on the air, Billy? Oh, there he is. Wait, Billy, I just want to say, go ahead and talk, dear. Are you on a hand-free phone? You need to just get the phone in your hands because it sounds like you're calling. It sounds like you're one of the little green men on a flying saucer to rock and roll.
2: Well, what should I do? Put the phone down?
1: You're good
0: there
1: now.
0: You go.
1: You're
0: now
1: good
0: you sound
1: now.
0: Good. Now we can hear you. Welcome to your own show, Reverend Billy. What's going on?
2: I'm on 301, getting ready to get on 95, headed to North Carolina to mine. Tomorrow night I'm playing at the Doodad Farm in Greensboro. And I just got back from Seattle playing with the music, unites the people. That was just an incredible time. And Marvin, I want to say congratulations and happy Revival birthday. It's ever since you jumped on the air with me, it's done nothing but bring the show up another level entirely. I love you, man. I love everything you do for the show.
0: And Billy, right back at you. And I would just like to say it's taken me 5 years to figure out how to get a phone call on the air. First time, Billy, first time ever. That's my special 5th-year anniversary gift to you.
2: Well, you're doing great. I'm not going to take too much of your time because I know you've got great music to play. And, you know, it's like, it was 80 years ago, 1946, that this whole thing starts with WLAC. And what I see us doing is the continuum of that.
0: It's an honor to do it, and this music, you know, it's great music, and that's why it's timeless, it's important. Billy, this is our first show of summer, playing lots of red-hot music. Later on, we're playing some Waylon Jennings for his birthday, and also, we are celebrating the birthday of Big Bill Brunzi, born on this date, Billy, 1893 in Scott, Mississippi. What can you say about Big Bill Brunzi?
2: Well, aside from the fact that he was an iconic figure, he used to travel with Sonny Land and Memphis Minnie. And they would get Minnie into bars with guys that were like, it was kind of like the Hustler, you know, only they were hustling guitars. I mean, you know, music. They would come in there and they would get guys that thought they were pretty much the local badass. And, you know, they would offer to get Minnie to play them. They'd all go, yeah, right, ha, ha, ha. And Minnie would get up there and Brunzi would get the money up and that kind of thing and make sure that she got her money, and they would walk out of there always quite wealthier. And Sonny Land said it was pretty funny to watch when she just would tear him a new one. And Brunzi was a great writer and singer, and again, another figure that changes the game, you know, from where it was to modernizing it yet more and more. You know, he was one of Muddy Waters' all time heroes.
0: You know, he was a preacher at one time. He actually played the fiddle. He made a fiddle out of a cigar box. He played fiddle, then he became a preacher. And somebody offered him $50 to play a gig with the fiddle when he was a preacher. And he didn't want to do it, but the guy gave him the $50. And Bill Brunzi's wife spent the money, Billy. So he had to go play fiddle. Got it back into music.
2: Well, it's kind of like Sam Moore telling me that he was supposed to take Sam Cooke's place with the Coasters. And then that was on a Thursday, and the following Tuesday, you know, was when they were going to work him in. Well, over the weekend, he went to the Harlem Square Club on a date, and he saw this guy dancing around and the women throwing money and underclothing and hotel keys, and the guy's name was Jackie Wilson.
0: You know, Billy, you and I know this. There's nothing like a good gig. It can change your life.
2: Right. Absolutely, man.
0: And Billy, I just want to say the Rhythm Revival, let's talk at the same time.
1: This is an anniversary. You can interrupt again.
0: I have to interrupt him, yeah. It's for 5 years, Billy, I'm not even good at interrupting you, but I will say this. It's been the highlight of my career and doing this show with you, and here's to many more years. And drive safely, Billy. I appreciate this so much. You know, I haven't had a good nap in 5 years, but I don't miss it.
2: Well, I love that. Every minute you're on the air is just another great moment. Thanks, P. Daddy, for everything you do and for looking so good on the radio, P.
1: I got a quaff today, too, brother.
0: Yeah, he does. I saw him and I ran back out and went to the drugstore and put products in my hair. I was so embarrassed when I first got here.
2: Man, listen, you guys have a good one, and I will see you next week. And shout out to Patty. She's doing some print with some friends this weekend, and we wish her the best on that. I love you guys. I'll be back next week. Carry on, Marvin.
0: Thank you very much, River Billy. It takes a lot of us to do this show, a lot of people. And right now, it's big. Bill Brunzi, song called Black, Brown, and White.

0: Mr. Reverend Billy. Apparently, this is my 5th anniversary. I didn't know. I'm waiting for...
1: We have a special gift for you.
0: I'm looking forward to it. I believe we're going to have Wanda Jackson popping out of a gate singing, "Jesus Put a Yodel in My Soul." That's what I'm dreaming
1: of. How cool would that be? Wanda's still alive and well, about 83 or something like
0: that. And so is Bobby Gentry. Look, this is an original...
1: It's not the 3rd of June.
0: ...album. No, but it's a summer song. And it is June. So I got to play this before June is over. And P-Daddy, everybody always asks Bobby Gentry, what happened? What's this song about? What did they throw off the bridge? And you know what she says?
1: All my dreams.
0: She says, not about that. It's about the way the family carries on in the face of adversity and tragedy.
1: Pass around the Black Eyed Peas.
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0: Kevin McNeil. Deacon Hop. Before that, if he did, I need the Bobby Gentry album back. He took it, the picture, and I'm afraid he's taking it away.
1: I would take that.
0: He did. Anyway, coming up, we're going to take a visit to P. Daddy's record room. We've got more songs about Heat, his first show of Summers. First show of Summers, my fifth anniversary, so much going on. I'm going to try to focus. Wait, no, I'm not. Cerebral revival. No need for that. This is WMNF.

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0: 101.5, the Rhythm Revival, the Red Hot Rock and Blues, playing some songs about heat to get us through this heat. That was Jesse James. P. Daddy, what was that singer's real name? You had told me just moments ago. You recorded under different names.
1: Lee Denson? That's one you're looking for? No. Something else.
0: Just say anything, P. Daddy.
1: Anything.
0: There you go. Good job. And before that, what did we hear? We heard...
1: John Lee Hooker.
0: Yeah. Burning Hell.
1: What a great cover, too.
0: Aye, aye, aye, aye, aye. That gets your attention. And before that, the Gospel Wimix from Memphis, Tennessee, called It's a Shame How This World Has Changed. And there was a minister named Juan D. Shipp, and he was also a radio DJ, played gospel music at a small radio station in Memphis, Tennessee. And he found a guy, the recording studio, and he worked out a deal where he could bring in these groups. Sometimes, like one time, they could record a song, get 345s, and they would sell them at their appearances. And he recorded a lot of these songs. None of these people ever became famous, but they're really good, like this song by the Gospel Wimix. And we're talking about some Red Hot Blues. You know who's got the Red Hot Blues, Pete Eddie?
1: I do.
0: I do, too. In fact, later on, got some blues of P. Daddy's Record Room. That's coming up. Birthday tribute to the great Waylon Jennings also coming up. But right now, a guy by the name of Robert Johnson with those Red Hot Blues. WMNF, the Rhythm Revival.

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He said, hello, boy. 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I said, well, so

0: 92.5. Jerry Reed, when you're hot, and P. Daddy, we're playing songs about heat. Got P. Daddy's record room coming up, but what happens after the fire is gone, P. Daddy? Any idea? Let's find out. Conway Twitty, Loretta Lynn.
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0: WMNF 88.5, the Rhythm Revival, one of the great country duets of all time. Country, Conway Twitty. His real name was Harold Jenkins. He looked at a map and saw Conway, Arkansas, and Twitty someplace, I forgot, and came up with Conway Twitty. He could have easily been Pittsburgh, Philadelphia, perhaps.
1: Pittsburgh, Phil.
0: Coming up, we got P. Daddy's Record Room. What the record have you brought with us today, P. Daddy?
1: ZZ Hill.
0: Yeah, that was one of the Soul Man's favorite singers of all time. I've got a ZZ Hill poster on my wall that he gave me. Legendary artist, and we're going to have a song off of that and talk about why it means so much to P. Daddy. Also coming up, 5 o'clock, birthday salute. Look at this, P. Daddy, to Waylon Jennings. I brought in an 8-track.
1: My brother would be proud of you right now.
0: We got DT and the crack engineering staff installing an 8-track player, so that's going to be good. Looking forward to that. Lots of good things here. Songs about heat and my 5th anniversary party here at the Rhythm Revival. Right now, let's go to Chris Young and WMNF News.
2: Thanks, Marvin, and good afternoon. I'm Chris Young with the WMNF News headlines at 4:30. Yesterday, the Supreme Court voted to allow the Trump administration to end temporary protected status for Haitians and Syrians. Advocates are concerned about Florida's large Haitian population. The ruling strips hundreds of thousands of Syrian and Haitian immigrants of protections, allowing them to live and work in the country. Steve Forrester is the immigration policy coordinator at the nonprofit Institute for Justice and Democracy in Haiti.
3: Well, it's an absolute outrage with absolutely devastating effects for human beings and hundreds of thousands of people and for Florida businesses and Florida's economy.
2: According to the Florida Immigrant Coalition, more than 113,000 Haitian TPS holders work in Florida alone. Florida also has the highest Haitian population in the country.
3: All of these people are going to be fired from their jobs in nursing homes and construction industries and hospitality and every place else.
2: Temporary protected status protects a total of 1.3 million people from 17 countries, according to the Associated Press. Since the enactment of H.R. 1, the Supplemental Nutrition Assistance Program, or SNAP, has seen a significant decline in participation. The bill set tighter restrictions on who's eligible for the program. Christy Huddleston is the senior policy analyst and attorney at the Florida Policy Summit. She says some trafficking survivors, refugees, and lawfully present immigrants that were participating in the past are now no longer eligible due to the new work requirements.
4: So it's not because people aren't in need. People are in need, and they're still being turned away.
2: According to Huddleston, in the first 5 months of H.R. 1, participation in Florida fell by about 277,000 people, with about 181,000 other Floridians at risk of losing the benefits soon. Governor Ron DeSantis vetoed 3 bills late Thursday, his first rejection of legislation passed this year, and signed 15 others. Among the bills he signed into law was a measure to name part of State Road 985 in Miami-Dade County after slain conservative activist Charlie Kirk, and to name part of State Road 870 in Broward County after President Donald Trump. The bill passed along largely partisan lines, with one Democrat, Senator Daryl Roussan in Tampa, voting for it. The 3 quashed bills would have imposed new rules for riding electric bicycles, allowed high school students to assist poll workers and get community service credits for graduation, and created an exemption to federal and state regulations on signs near interstate roads in Davie. All 3 bills passed the legislature unanimously. Undocumented students wouldn't be admitted to the state's public universities under a proposal being reviewed by the State University System Board of Governors. This week, the board discussed a new rule that would make students who are not lawfully present in the United States ineligible for enrollment at any of the 12 state universities beginning with the 2027-2028 academic year. The rule change would not affect students already enrolled. Currently, the university system does not flag students who are not lawfully present in the United States. Stassi Kamutsis is Florida's Commissioner of Education.
5: If somebody's in the United States unlawfully, then they would not be entitled to the admission.
2: Next week, the State Board of Education, which governs Florida's 24 state colleges, will also discuss new policies that bar undocumented students from attending those institutions. A Sarasota nurse practitioner, along with an Ellington and Apollo Beach medical professional, are accused of participating in a wound care fraud scheme that allegedly billed Medicare more than $118 million, according to charges announced as part of the Justice Department's nationwide 2026 healthcare fraud takedown. The Sarasota Herald Tribune reports that Lee Tessar, 44-year-old of Sarasota, Walter Porsche Jr., a 51-year-old of Ellington, and Kobe L. Evans, a 31-year-old of Apollo Beach, were charged by indictment for their alleged roles in the scheme, which authorities said resulted in Medicare paying about $61 million in false claims. AP correspondent Ben Thomas reports folks in Texas are having a surprisingly tough time tracking down a rather tall creature.
6: There's a giraffe on the loose in the Texas Hill Country. Chrissy's 3 years old, roughly the height of a tree, and escaped from her closure at the Cedar Hollow Ranch, about 100 miles west of San Antonio, some 2 weeks ago. She'd just arrived at the privately owned preserve only a month earlier and wandered into an area the other giraffes had previously avoided and somehow ended up on the wrong side of the gate. Owner Vic Jones has sent up helicopters to look for Gracie, and while a few sightings have trickled in, the giraffe has not been located. So if you're wandering those Texas hills and you hear something chewing a bunch of leaves, $5,000 reward on the table. I'm Ben Thomas.
2: Tonight we'll have scattered showers and thunderstorms mainly before 9 p.m. Otherwise, it'll be partly cloudy with a low around 77. Tomorrow we'll have a scattered showers and thunderstorms after 2 p.m. Otherwise, it'll be sunny and hot with a high near 95 and heat index values as high as 105. I'm Chris Young with the WMNF News headlines at 435 on 88.5 FM and WMNF.org.

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0: 94.5 Tip. It's a guy named Ronnie Pierce. We play songs about the Heat. That's Hot Shot. That was P. Daddy's nickname before P. Daddy. He's Mr. Hot Shot, and we go now to P. Daddy's record room. P. Daddy's, how long you been collecting records, P. Daddy?
1: I started like sophomore, junior year in high school.
0: So how many records do you think you have?
1: You know, I don't even know anymore. It's not under 1,000, but it's upper hundreds for sure. Definitely.
0: And what have you brought with you today for P. Daddy's? See, I have a record closet. That's where all this stuff comes from, because I'm married. You're single. You got a whole house, really. But you got big rooms.
1: I do indeed. I knew you'd like this. It's, they call it blues. It's soul blues.
0: It's ZZ Hill's greatest hits. And that was, by the way, my mentor here at WMNF, the Soul Man, one of his favorites. And talk about ZZ Hill. He was like, you know, a lot of people never heard of ZZ Hill, but he's one of the greats.
1: Under the radar, for sure. Only lived to be 49. That's a tragedy. He had a really cool fedora, gray pinstripe suit.
0: So you're saying he took after you, P. Daddy?
1: Kind of, sort of. I've been styling
0: here with your fedora, your pinstripe suit. What song do we have here?
1: I'm going to go with Open House at My House.
0: Yeah, that was one of the Soul Man's favorites. I was going to play that last week. It's almost like we're psychotic. We're thinking alike.
1: We are psychotic. And on this album, we had Cheating in the Next Room, Down Home Blues, Someone Else is Slipping In. I mean, it's just got so...
0: Listen, you could just drop this as actual vinyl record from your record room or record house, and you can just drop the needle on any cut, and it's going to be good.
1: Exactly.
0: Thank you, P. Daddy. ZZ Hill, you got immaculate taste in the blues. You really do. Here's some ZZ Hill. This is a P. Daddy's record closet. Anything else you'd like to say about this song before I hopefully play it at the right speed?
1: This guy is just really, he was cool. I mean, he really was.
0: You know, so bad yourself. Ow. As the Soul Man would say, oh, baby, where's my Gatorade? Some ZZ Hill. WMNF. Rhythm Revival, P. Daddy's Record Room. Let's go in there right now.

0: It's our first show of summer. It's my fifth anniversary, and that's the second song we played by Martha Reeves and the Vandellas. Apparently, she was in Heat. Talking about dancing in the street in the summertime, and love is like a heat wave. It's kind of affected her.
1: Like a tidal wave.
0: There you go. It's a different song. And I have a song here by the Drifters, and this is a song, you know, when you hear this song, P. Daddy, it just makes all your cares just go away. You just lay back. It's just one of those amazing feel-good songs. Under the Boardwalk.
1: Down by the sea.
0: The lead singer was supposed to be lead singer of the Drifters at the time, Rudy Lewis, but the night, P. Daddy, before they were supposed to record it, either one of two things happened. No one's really sure. But Rudy Lewis, the guy that was supposed to sing it, he died either of a heroin overdose, or B, he ate a big meal before he went to bed and it taxed his system, and that was it. So
1: I vote for A.
0: Pick your poison. All I know is the next day, the good in the studio, everybody's in a good mood. They've been having hit records. Time to record Under the Boardwalk. And they say, oh, by the way, Rudy will not be with us. Why not? He's dead. Johnny, what? Johnny Moore? You're going to sing lead. What are the words? Here they are. All right, here we go. Rudy's dead. Let's all sound happy.
1: Yeah, Freddie's dead.
0: That too, a lot of death. This is the Rhythm Revival. WMNF. All right, take it, Johnny. Sing it for Rudy. It's the Rhythm Revival. WMNF.

0: pants on. I know it's hot. Hot pants. She got to use what she got. We're using it here at WMNF.
1: To get what she wants.
0: Oh, baby. Got some more songs about heat later on. A birthday salute to Waylon Jennings coming up. All that. We got to play what we got to get what we want. Get down. We're going to get down and up. The Rhythm Revival. WMNF. The one over there. Tampa.

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0: WMNF 88.5, the Golden Revival, the crowd goes crazy. It's the Western Palace in Dallas, Texas. That was September 1974, Waylon Live. We're celebrating Waylon Jennings here in the Rhythm Revival, born June 15th, 1937. P. Daddy Waylon started playing the guitar at the age of 8. What year did you start playing guitar, P. Daddy? We'll get back to you on
1: a
0: that.
1: A long time. I took organ lessons when I was about that age, for what it's worth.
0: And what happened?
1: Took up basketball and baseball.
0: There you go. Ruined by sports. At 14, Waylon was on the radio playing. And he decided, I got to make music my living. Of course, he's in a town outside of Lubbock, Texas. There's nothing there. And there's nowhere to get anywhere he wants to go. He gets a job as a disc jockey at a radio station and plays on the side. And then this guy shows up, says, yeah, I like your style. I want you to join my band. That guy, any idea who that was?
1: I do. Buddy Holly.
0: There you go.
1: Lubbock, Texas gave it away.

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Here's a song I wrote on a plane between Dallas and Austin. Going to El Paso. Whoops. Now this is what gave us the idea to come down here. This is a song about a guy that probably did as much for our kind of music as anybody.

0: 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That's Baby Played for P. Daddy, his favorite Waylon Jennings song. Wrapping up our birthday salute to Waylon Jennings. You know, Waylon Jennings played with Buddy Holly in his last tour, and it's an amazing story. Buddy was supposed to go on that plane. He was supposed to take Waylon with him, and Waylon didn't go. He gave his seat to the Big Bopper, who had a cold. And the last thing that Waylon Jennings said to Buddy Holly, Buddy, when he found out Waylon wasn't going, he goes, I hope the bus breaks down. The bus is always breaking down on tour. And Waylon says, as a joke, I hope your plane crashes. He never got over that. Buddy Holly was his best friend. And according to Shooter Jennings, Waylon's son, a great producer and artist, says his dad thought about Buddy every day. Right now, we're thinking about Chris Young. He said, Marvin, before the show's over, I got to hear some yodeling. So, some Slim Whitman for Chris. Chris came in and said, Marvin, you've done the whole show. It's that's your fifth birthday.
1: I'm throwing the headset down.
2: I'm casting my lasso way up toward the sky, hoping my loop lands on a star.
0: Look at that. Slim Whitman cast his lasso around P. Daddy's headphones and wrangled them back. So he'll be wearing them. And there you go. A little yodeling for Chris. Chris, you're an amazing talent and all the best.
3: Thank you so much.
0: And in your honor, the whole next half hour of the show, yodeling. So help you get out of the building faster.
3: All right. Thanks, Marvelous Marvin. And good afternoon. I'm Chris Young with the WMNF News headlines at 5:30. Yesterday, the Supreme Court voted to allow the Trump administration to end temporary protected status for Haitians and Syrians. The ruling strips hundreds of thousands of Syrian and Haitian immigrants of protections, allowing them to live and work in the country. Steve Forrester is the immigration policy coordinator at the nonprofit Institute for Justice and Democracy in Haiti.
4: The anti-Haitian racial animus that motivates Donald Trump, as we know, has now come home to roost. These people are going to be laid off, and there are going to be tremendous implications for Florida's economy.
3: Dissenting judges said the decision was racially motivated. Justice Elena Kagan cited instances of President Trump accusing Haitians of, quote, eating dogs and cats, and that they, quote, probably have AIDS. According to the Florida Immigration Coalition, more than 113,000 Haitian TPS holders work in Florida alone. Florida also has the highest Haitian population in the country. It's unclear when the stripping of protections will happen. The devastating 7.2 and 7.5 magnitude earthquakes that struck Venezuela late Wednesday have killed at least 920 people and left more than 3,300 injured. Many more are feared dead. Thousands of people have been reported missing. Some of the heaviest damage and casualties were in La Guajira, a coastal region north of the capital, Caracas. The earthquake struck 39 seconds apart along the San Sebastian Fault on Venezuela's northern coast, according to the U.S. Geological Survey. Since the enactment of H.R. 1, the Supplemental Nutrition Assistance Program, or SNAP, has seen a significant decline in participation. WMNF's Megan Fair reports the decline is leaving many Floridians without reliable access to food.
5: SNAP is meant to provide monthly grocery benefits to low-income Floridians, but H.R. 1 was passed last year to further restrict who is eligible for the program. Now, everyone has to work at least 20 hours a week to be eligible, including veterans and those with disabilities. The senior policy analyst and attorney at the Florida Policy Summit, Christy Huddleston, said that in the first 5 months of H.R. 1, participation in Florida fell by about 277,000 people.
6: For example, in the past, many refugees, asylees, parolees, and trafficking survivors were able to participate in the program, but now many of those people are no longer eligible.
5: She says that about 9,700 immigrants who are lawfully present in the state have lost their assistance, and about 181,000 other Floridians are immediately at risk of this as well. Additionally, H.R. 1 makes SNAP benefits more costly for the states.
6: Well, it upped the administrative costs that states have to pay, which used to be at 50%, and now it's at 75%.
5: H.R. 1 also penalizes states for technical errors if these are above 6%. According to Huddleston, the decline is not about people not needing SNAP anymore, but by being turned away due to the harsher requirements, especially as unemployment rates and food prices continue to rise. From WMNF News, I'm Megan Fair.
3: Nearly a year to the day since it opened, the Immigration Detention Center in the Everglades is empty. But as Megan Bowman reports, attorneys on a case to shut down the facility say the work is not done yet.
7: Center for Biological Diversity attorney Elise Bennett says her biggest concern is it could reopen.
8: There's a lot of work that needs to be done, not just to undo the harm that's already been done at the site by this facility, but to figure out how to make sure nothing like this, no kind of development or intensification of the site, can ever happen again.
7: Attorneys return to court soon. Bennett says they want assurances the site is shutting down for good, a public evaluation of all the harm caused, and any damage is cleaned up and paid for. Alligator Alcatraz was built in 8 days last summer. Despite the high cost to contain waste and build the temporary pop-up facility, Governor Ron DeSantis says it was a good use of the state's resources.
9: There's no question that this mission has made the state of Florida safer. There's no question that releasing some of these folks would have been represented a clear and present danger to the well-being of Floridians up and down the Florida Peninsula.
7: He's always maintained this was a temporary solution and says it will be taken down over the next 2 weeks. I'm Megan Bowman in Tampa.
3: Tonight we'll have scattered showers and thunderstorms, mainly before 9 p.m. Otherwise, it'll be partly cloudy with a low around 77. Tomorrow we'll have scattered showers and thunderstorms after 2 p.m. Otherwise, it'll be sunny and hot with a high near 95 and heat index values as high as 105. I'm Chris Young with the WMNF News headlines at 535 on 88.5 FM and WMNF.org.

0: WMNF 88.5, The Rhythm Revival. That's the Soul Seekers and a song called Moses. Called Moses. And Reverend Billy's on vacation. No, he's on a vacation. He's got a gig tonight in North Carolina somewhere. It was last week. He was, what, in Washington State or something, playing at a Dairy Queen?
1: Yeah, it was Washington.
0: Yep. Someplace. At any rate, we are here now. Be Daddy. We started out with the song Come and Go With Me to Spirit of Memphis, and it's my fifth anniversary. Who knew? I didn't know that. I'm still waiting for Julia Lee to come jump out of a cake.
1: I thought we were getting Wanda Jackson, no?
0: Wanda Jackson. Well, we put in a call. She better hurry. Is it not that much?
1: Some answer the call, some people don't.
0: You know, P. Daddy, that's what I love about you. You sum it all up in just a few words. We've been celebrating Waylon Jennings today and playing all kinds of music about the heat. Here's the great Tommy Johnson singing about a cool drink of water.

0: WMNF 88.5, the Rhythm Revival. I couldn't get Wanda Jackson on the phone to come in and jump out of a cake on my fifth anniversary here, Paige Daddy. So I thought I'd play Fujiyama Mama just as good.
1: Here's a crazy breaking thing. News. God, yes. I'm sorry. I interrupted. Go ahead. I interrupted you interrupting me.
0: I guess
1: me.
0: That's karma. Yes, Peter.
1: So,
0: late breaking something.
1: Breaking news, Patty, Sister Patty, congrats, Marvin. Hope you have a fabulous fifth. And thanks for all
0: I
1: you
0: will
1: do.
0: After
1: we
0: the
1: appreciate
0: show.
1: You, oh. And that's a vegan cake that she sent.
0: Oh, she sent a vegan, where is it?
1: On my phone.
0: Oh, can't wait to taste that. Anyway, funny thing about Fujiyama Mama was, you know, Capitol Records could never figure out what to do with Wanda Jackson because she was so talented. She couldn't be put in a category. Tried to market her as a rock and roller, really didn't work out, let's have a party kind of hit. Then she has this country song, Ronnie Dove song, Right or Wrong, a big country hit. All right, guess what? They sit her down, they say, listen, we're just going to make you a country singer. And it was going to market that. And unbeknownst to both of them, the folks in America, Capitol Records and Wanda Jackson, the Japanese version of Capitol Records released Fujiyama Mama in Japan. And it went to number one. They didn't even know what she was singing, but she said Fujiyama. All these Jap, like, you know, kids at Budokan and Cheap Trick, you know, yeah, same thing. So she goes on a tour and sells out everywhere she goes in Japan. And comes back and says, well, we're going to make you a rock and roll singer now. Anyway.
1: She do rockabilly, because I have her in the rockabilly category in my head on certain.
0: You know, P. Daddy, she's so good, she could do anything.
1: Right.
0: So two kinds of music, good and bad. And this is a good right here. We're going to play this. This is originally done by Roy Hamilton. Here's the great Joe Louis Walker on the Rhythm Revival WMNF.

0: we've begun. Party time here. We got Julia Lee. Couldn't get her to jump out of a cake. P. Diddy. Know what time it is?
1: 5 minutes to Wapner.
0: It's last call for alcohol. The Rhythm Revival.

0: then order again. You don't have to go home, but you can't stay here.
1: WMNF 88.5. It's from the original album Party Time by Julia Lee and Pete Daddy. It's like the original vinyl. It's still got the price tag on it. Guess how much it costs, the original album?
2: $3.99.
1: $2.70. Now, if you buy, new vinyl, the tax is more than that. Pete Daddy, what a party.
2: It is, you're right.
1: I know.
2: It really is.
1: Crazy.
2: This is a blast, man.
1: Yeah, my fifth anniversary
2: celebrate
1: party.
2: Celebrate your fifth anniversary and
1: all kinds of.
2: Remember the first time you walked in here, Mike?
1: You've been looking for your wallet ever since.
2: Going out with this dude. Isn't he like a famous commercial radio DJ?
1: I said the same thing about you, Pete Daddy. Then I saw you at a Charlie Crockett concert. I said, oh, he's got to be a good guy.
2: Right?
1: What a party.
2: You were wrong. That was a fun day, night.
1: It's a fun party. What's coming up next, Pete Daddy?
2: Well, we got Steve the Hitman in studio number one right now, 6 to 8. After that, we have a substitute on the fly. The Soul Kitchen will be subbed for by Izzy tonight.
1: Oh, he's a good cook.
2: He's a real good cook in that 70s stuff. And then last but not least, Chuck Gore Jr. on the Flashback Friday, 10 to 12. Don't touch the dial.
1: Don't try
2: Something
1: to say
2: like
1: don't touch that
2: I
1: dial.
2: Can't.
1: It's
2: yeah.
1: too hard. Pete Daddy, thank you. What a party.
2: Thank you.
1: I'm going to see Todd Rundgren tonight now to cap it off.
2: You liar. I hate you.
1: I had him on my show once.
2: Oh, my God.
1: What a great guy. You know, him and I appeared on the same album. He did an album called Back to the Bars, recorded at the Cleveland Agora. I was in the crowd.
2: World famous Agora
1: on track
2: Ballroom.
1: 3 on left channel. You can hear me yell, ouch.
2: Ouch, you're hurting my hair.
1: There you go. I had a giant afro back then. I told, Todd, since we're in the same album together, where's my royalty check? It's about the time he hung up the phone. Also, my radio career, Pete Daddy, been in the radio for almost 50 years. Still trying to get it right, but I got Phil Collins to hang up on me once, too. That's another story. It's actually the highlight of my career, aside from this night working with you. Pete Daddy, thank you so much.
2: Thank you. You're welcome, and have a good night and a pleasant tomorrow.
1: Did you just make that up?
2: No, I stole it from Jane Curtin.
1: Reverend Billy will be back next week, and this is The Rhythm Revival, only on WMNF Tampa.

Welcome to Revenge of the Synth, everybody. I'm Ashley. I want to give a huge shout out to Impulsor for sending me all those booty mashups, and now I'm obsessed with them. We started off the show with Humans on Hiding, Halsey vs. Perturbator by Adriana A. I have a really good show for everybody this morning. 90% of the playlist is brand new music, which is amazing. 813-239-9663 for any request, or email me at dj@wmnf.org. I'm going to start the show back up with some brand new Dan Terminus.

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This is Brand New Wolf Club Stop. Before that was La Avenue, Streets of Thunder. That was a request from Impulsor, Lost Child, When It Hurts, The Late Night Hour Remix, and Nina, My Dark.

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This next set will be taking me out. Stay tuned for Morning Energy with Rana.

guys. Feels so good to be back with you again this week. Another week gone by. And it's our cycles. We just go back and forth every week, up and down through our same old habits. And it feels like as we go through these cycles, we just keep ending up in the same place over and over again. But cycles are not circles, my friends. They are spirals. So as we go through those iterations over and over, we'll find that eventually you do end up in a new place, right? Life changes, things grow, things wilt, and all things eventually, of course, come to an end. Just as this wonderful show is coming to an end tonight, this is Above and Below's final show, and I'm DJ Benny, taking you through one last ride. This is my swan song. Okay, so this is a real special set that I wanted to be a culmination of everything I've done and all the creativity I've put into making a show that is about the ups and downs, going through these waves of emotions. And I picked my songs very carefully this time. And I didn't pick songs based on what I should pick or what I thought were the most obvious. I wanted every song to be that yin-yang of competing emotions that really gets my blood boiling. And I wanted those individual yin-yangs to make one big wave of a yin-yang. It's a macrocosm made up of tiny microcosms, right? It's a real special set. There might not be any Radiohead or Alt-J or some of the classics, but it's honestly, I think, my best set. The best I could possibly do for y'all. So we had Memories of Memories from the Tunic soundtrack to open up, but we are not just being sad today. We're partying, okay? We're celebrating this awesome show, Above and Below, starting off with one of my favorite set openers to get the party going. It's the 25 Hours a Day remix of the classic Phoenix song. It's Listomania on Above and Below, WMNF Tampa. Let's get it!

and that was Girl of My Dreams, Midwest Accordion Emo by Anatole Muster, following Sizzy's Aquatic Ambiance, and College is a Real Hero, featuring Electric Youth from the Drive soundtrack. Just playing my all-time favorites there, right in a row. This is Above and Below. You're listening on WMNF Tampa, and this is the Swan Song. It's my final set, and putting a lot of love into this, guys. Really, really focused on transitions this time around, and I gotta say, some of the best transitions I've been able to, I think, pull off. It's real special for me, and I hope you're enjoying the experience. So we started with some real peak heavy house stuff, and we've dipped down into some ambient synth, into some more acoustic with that accordion beauty right there. And now we're gonna start slowly working our way up into folk music, but first by way of my favorite little acoustic bedroom pop song to play on the show. Really beautiful number by Hazel English. This one's called Baby Blue.

That was Mick Lusky, of course, my all-time favorite punk, post-punk, heavier rock group. And I've played them pretty much every set, of course, on my first sets, and most of them following, and had to give them one last shout before...

That is, that's something. That really got me going, man. That is Snarky Puppy, the Big Ugly. And if there is any title to sum up life like that, man, the Big Ugly, that's it. And like everything is, it's so horrifying and rough around the edges, and that's what makes it so beautiful, like the life we live. That's why I love the Law of Paradox, which is one of the laws of alchemy that I base this show off of. This is Above and Below, and this is the Swan Song. I'm DJ Benny, taking you through one final ride through all my favorites that I got to play for you guys. Only one song is not a repeat that I've played before. That's coming up a little later. But man, before that, we had No One in the World by Locust, and then the Gum remix of Reality Emotion, our last little house EDM peak for you guys. That is the last peak for EDM, so hope you partied while you could. But this right here, get ready, it's the last set. This is one last ride for you guys for the next 20, 30 minutes. So listen with open ears if you can. I really love doing this. And it's a love that's like, I tried to put that into this last set, into all of these songs, but it's a love that's so like intense and ephemeral. I could only really compare it to a sunset. But first, let's hear a song about finality. And just one of the most perfect songs I think ever recorded right here by Yesayer from Amen and Goodbye. This is Prophecy Gun.

That's it, guys. Done and dusted. Ended on one of my best notes for me. My only swerving, L1011. Soundtrack to the traveling I'll hopefully be doing soon. I can't believe this is it. It's been such an incredible 9 months. I can't even begin to describe how much of a dream this has been for me. It's been a dream of mine for the past like decade and a half. I never thought I'd actually get a chance to do it, but I had this idea in December of 2024, driving all the time, shuffle constantly on, and just giving myself to like accepting the shuffle and hearing how energy states would change and realizing like this is like what alchemy is about. It's about like feeling vibrations and accepting it all. And I knew like I needed to make a show from this. It was very important to me. And I was like, I'm the one who needs to do this. That's how I felt. And maybe if I try for a little while and go to WMNF, eventually I get a show. But it all happened so fast. I really want to thank Sam, our music programmer, for bringing me in and letting me do this and just giving me full creative freedom to really get to experiment and play for you guys. Thanks to Nate Diggity Dog and Cool Aunt Cindy for being fans. It's crazy to have like fans of like these real DJs who are like kind of staples, you know, and me just being some schmuck who got in here. I feel so, so grateful. This has been such a fun ride. And you know, this show's always been about, you know, the unity of all things and everything from the positives to the negatives. They're all part of the singular light of consciousness that makes life so beautiful. It's all part of one song, We Are Together. And even though it was all perfect and I wouldn't have done anything differently, and it's a great experience, you know, it's that human element. We all just always want a little more. So with that being said, I will miss you guys very much. Yeah, I'm DJ Benny, and this has been Above and Below. I'll see you guys around.

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0: Welcome back, Voyagers. This morning is a special edition of The Vortex because we are celebrating the culture of LGBTQI+ and allies. It's June, and that means it is Pride Month on the WMNF mission calendar and around the country. We're having a listening party here with some things old, some things new, some things borrowed, like a cover or a sample, and some things blue. We're starting things off with Sylvester because how could we not? And his biggest hit, You Make Me Feel, originally released in 1979. And in the studio, I have with me special guests, Chris Gorman and Esme Russell, co-hosts of the Big Gay Radio Show, heard on Tuesdays from 11 to noon during the News and Public Affairs block. Chris, Esme, you want to say hello?
1: Hello.
2: Hello.
1: Thank you for having us.
0: Well, I am so glad you are joining me. Chris, you mentioned that you had a little encounter with Sylvester once upon a time.
1: That was not me. That was Esme.
0: Oh, Esme. Okay.
2: No, Chris wouldn't have even been born when that happened. Chris wasn't even a thought yet. His mom was probably a little girl herself when I met Sylvester. I met Sylvester in 1979, same year the song came out. Met him in Miami. He went to a pageant that I was dancing in. I was a backup dancer at the Miss Florida pageant, which I won 13 years later. But I was a backup dancer, and I actually met him in the dressing room. He was very nice. Very nice. Came with his entourage. He had a big, kind of like a muumuu type outfit on. He was great. He was bigger than life.
0: Super, super. Well, we are going to have a really good time here this morning. We have coming up in just a couple seconds, we're going to turn over to Elton John and Cold Heart. Followed by Eiffel. That'll be our blue song.

I promised you all something old, something new, something borrowed, something blue, and here you are. Something borrowed with You Make Me Feel, a 2019 remix from Michael Gray. Panow's remix of Sacrifice by Elton John was retitled Cold Heart, and that was Dua Lipa harmonizing with him. For Blue, of course, we have to play Eiffel. Blue, dabba-dee, dabba-doo. That was a mega hit back in 1999.

0: resume. How did you come on to develop the Big Gay Radio Show, or how did you start off in that to develop the show for WMNF?
1: I was born.
2: Good for you.
1: And on the day that I was born, I was already talking. My mother said I was making sounds. And my father told my mother, this one is going to talk a lot. It's no surprise I ended up on the radio. It really isn't.
2: Well, Esme, you actually had the Esme Russell Show back in the day.
1: Yeah, I had a podcast called the Esme Russell Show, which was on, was internet radio? That's what they called it.
2: Girl, I wasn't around for that.
1: Back in those days, it was internet radio, yeah. But it was good. I did really good. It was very successful, and I got letters from all over the world. I had fans in Russia and Australia, and so it was very interesting. And it was talk. It was not no music or anything. It was just a lot of current events and political opinions. And
2: that's where you met Brian.
1: And that's where I met Brian. Well, Brian came on board because he wanted to add a little tit for tat. You know what I'm saying? The guy that would put the show together. So at first I wanted the show to be a spiritual angle to it, right? A trans person doing a spiritual show about metaphysics and Buddhism and all kinds of different things, right?
2: And you have a master's in metaphysics.
1: Correct. So that's what I was going to do. But then the show, I'm just too opinionated to be contained in that. So then it started to get political, and I was screaming at the screen because we were live. You could see me on the screen, so people were watching me at home. So I was like, oh no, this is good. People like me to be all mad and fired up. So then they brought Brian to counteract me, you know? So it worked really good. And Brian was a perfect yes man. Do you know what I mean? He argued just enough back that it didn't make the show controversial. So yeah, I like doing this show a lot. And then I ended up doing this, you know, our show. So I came on as a special guest. Brian was working, and he said, you want to come on one night and do the show? And I did. And then they kept asking me to come back. And then I just stayed. I never left.
2: Yeah, the original creator of the show brought on Brian, and then Brian brought on Miss Esme.
1: Yeah.
2: And then the original creator brought on myself. And
0: got it.
2: Then, and then over the rest was history. I eventually took over. And at that time, it was actually one of, like, the hardest times of my life. I was struggling, getting through my last couple semesters of my associates. And I was really wanting some creative outlet to help me through it. And I got brought on as a special guest as well. And the reason why was because I started a scholarship with a local nonprofit. And that just basically assisted LGBTQ individuals throughout, just regardless of age, background, or history. And then when I just kind of never left either. And we got eventually took over to the new time slot at 11 a.m. to noon, and that was probably one of the best changes we've ever had.
0: Which is just great. That is just great. But here we're back into the music, and we are going to be playing a bunch of classic club hits tonight, this morning. Seasoned artist, millennial artist with new material, interpretations of old songs, and of course, new stories about the LGBTQ plus experience. And next up, we have Ally, Fatboy Slim with Rockefeller Skank. We'll follow that with Carly Rae Jepsen and then Joe Jackson, who is coming to the Capitol Billheimer Theater on July 2nd. I'll be there. Will you?
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0: And that was Church of the Poison Mind from Culture Club. Before that, Madonna's Like a Prayer and Hozier's Take Me to Church. So, guess what? That was our church set. That's what happens when you bring religion into the mix. Chris, Esme, do you have any comments about religious doctrine in the LGBTQ community, what people face, or any comments that you'd like to make on the songs? Or?
1: Well, I'll let Esme go into a little bit of religious stuff, but one of my favorite stories is to talk about our show is before Vin Swasian, who was one of our other co-hosts, came on to the show, me and him were at St. Pete Pride's Family Day, and they... There was a protester out there, and they were trying to spread the word of Jesus. And I use quotation marks around that because it's their not accurate version of it. And then the protester recognized Vin from Newport Richey, and he went ahead and called him on his little microphone, Mr. Sodomite of Newport Richey. And at that moment, I thought... Two things. One, that would be an amazing drag pageant to go ahead and do. And then two, I just found it so bizarre that you are so obsessed with our community that you would follow a person like Vin, who's not necessarily a national performer. He's very local. He's very popular locally, but he's not a national performer in the grand scheme of things. So for somebody to have that sort of resentment for him, it's just was really bizarre. But Esme, what's your religious experience?
2: So I've never stopped being a religious person. I've always been a religious person my whole life. But certainly the church didn't, the church, especially the Christian church, definitely did not motivate me in that direction. I was rejected by the church at a very young age. I started living as a woman when I was 14 years old, and they rejected me immediately. They told my mother to kick me out of the house, and just horrible. I had a terrible experience, and it's really weird because it didn't embitter me with the church. I attend church often as a woman. The people in the church just don't know. So, which is very sad because I'm sure that many of those people, if they knew, they probably wouldn't like me as much. Do you know what I mean?
0: Sure.
2: So it's very sad that it has to be that way. But I didn't have a pot. I'm an ordained minister, by the way. And, you know, I have a master's in metaphysics and I have an equally a master's in religious education. I studied the Bible quite a bit. So I'm very familiar with scripture and Christianity and various religions. I've studied them and fascinated by them. But listen, there's just no place in Christianity or any religion to reject anybody.
0: Absolutely. Yeah.
2: That's my whole philosophy on it. If you are teaching people to reject other people because of how they are, who they are, how they choose to live, or how they were born, if this is how you're going to be, then you're not teaching the teachings of Jesus.
0: That's absolutely true.
2: Because Jesus didn't reject anyone. Mm-hmm. In fact, it's my understanding from everything I've ever read about Jesus that the worse you were, the badder you were, the more wicked you were, the more he went after you.
0: Right.
2: He was really fascinated by those kinds of people. Mm-hmm. So I think that his mission was very clear. Bring them to me. I will love them unconditionally. If nobody else will love them, I will love them. And that's why I've never rejected my faith. I've rejected the church, but not my faith.
0: That's right.
1: I think you've rejected the bad parts of religion, and
2: yeah.
1: You actually look towards the genuine meaning of religion,
2: yeah.
1: Which is actually the true teachings of Christ.
2: Yeah, absolutely it is. But I do pray every day. I prayed before I got here today. I pray for others. You know, when I tell somebody I'm going to pray for you, I really do pray for them. I even have like a little book where I write people's names and, you know, pray for them. I've got my friend Drew Garabo, a fellow broadcaster. I've been praying for him since the day he announced on the radio that his cancer had come back. I told him, I sent him a message, told him I was praying for him, and I really am. It just, you know, that is what we're supposed to do. We're supposed to comfort each other. We're supposed to love each other. We're supposed to be a support system to each other. This idea that, oh, well, she dresses up or he dresses up like a woman, so I'm going to reject this human. That's not the way Jesus taught it. That's just not the way it is, you know?
1: Well, even if he didn't necessarily agree with your lifestyle, he wouldn't reject you. He wouldn't go ahead and cast you aside. He would go ahead and continue to guide you towards light as opposed to being in it.
2: I try to keep in mind that from the outside looking in, a person that's transgender or gay or lesbian is living a lifestyle from the outside, but in reality, they're living their truth. A lifestyle is the color of your house.
0: You have to be who you are.
2: The color of the car you drive, that's a lifestyle choice. A lifestyle is the clothes you decide to wear every day when you go out into the world, or the haircut that you choose to wear, or the glasses that you picked out at the eye shop. That's a lifestyle. Being trans, being gay, being lesbian, being non-binary, being bisexual, these are not choices. People feel the way they do. You know, they just do. It's just the way they feel. And they're the people that learn to accept themselves, accept that truth about themselves, and they live much happier lives.
0: And actually, that is what Joy Oladokun is singing right now in this song called Pride from her Proof of Life album that came out 23, I think it was, or maybe 24. Before that, we were listening to Kalani with Honey, and we apologize for speaking over all this music, folks, but if you would like to, I do have the playlist available on Spotify. It's called the Vortex Pride Edition, and my handle on Spotify is Jess RG, and you can go there after the show and review the show, listen to it without the breaks, without the commenting, and even a few extras at the bottom there, so you can always do that. 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

0: This is Frankie Mopar of the 60s Show, along with Patty, helping me out as much as possible. You will hear many songs from 1960 to 1969, which I think is the best decade of rock. Music is memories, so we'll have a great time reminiscing. That's Saturday, 12 to 2 every week.
1: Oh, yeah.
2: This is WMNF Tampa.

0: And that was Elle Devine with Like You Like That. And we also heard from, at the top of that set, we heard from Janelle Monáe, Crazy Classic Life. And, of course, the classic from Prince with Kiss. So, my friends, Chris, Esme, you're listening to The Vortex, by the way, on WMNF Tampa. And we are into the second hour of the show. You want to riff on any of that stuff we were listening to or something, things we were talking about earlier?
1: So I actually really want to go ahead and make sure to give a special shout out to the other amazing people that we were able to bring onto the show after I took over. I actually was originally brought on as a news person doing a little news segment in addition to our community calendar segment, which was done by Dave Borman of Tampa Bay Gay. And when I took over as the producer of the show, I needed to find a little replacement for me on the news. So I picked up Joanna Grosso, who eventually went ahead and I brought her on to doing to being an additional host. And eventually she actually got a job at the Home Shopping Network before they closed down recently. And so she did an amazing job as a additional co-host and giving an additional voice to the community as a bisexual cisgender woman. And then after she left us, I brought on Claire Leeson, who is the CEO of Project No Labels, which if you haven't heard of them, they are an amazing nonprofit that specializes in helping do low-cost or mental health treatment, essentially. So they help pay for those kinds of services.
2: Are you talking about Claire right
1: now? Claire, yes.
2: So Claire is has been so helpful to me in setting up my Social Security stuff. She's really good.
1: Oh, yeah. And Claire is an absolutely amazing person. She's doing such a great job with the news. And then eventually Joanna actually started her own community calendar segment. Dave Borman stepped away from his segment. So we had Joanna start doing her segment. And then eventually our good friend Brian Hinkson, who is our additional co-host, who essentially is the longest person on the show, he had to go and move to Orlando. So we brought on the first person that I thought of immediately was Mr. Vin Swasian, who is a trans masculine individual who's an amazing entertainer and performer in this area. Esme, you spent a lot of time with Vin this weekend, so you can just a testimony.
2: Yeah, he was really good on stage too. He's a good performer. I really didn't realize how good of a performer he is. He really got that crowd going out over at that Polk Pride event, which is, there's Pride events all over Florida this time of year, but he did a great job.
1: Absolutely, and it's great to have such a diverse group of individuals who all care a lot about going ahead and making sure that this show happens. But I would also be completely remiss if I didn't shout out the amazing Sean Kelly, our voiceover artist, because he is one of the unsung heroes of this show. Because even before, when we were doing the midnight to 3 a.m. show, there were times where I would actually leave my cable at the house, and he would drive at 11 o'clock at night and drive, I think it was like 30 minutes away, so that he can bring us the cable and make sure that we had our show. So Sean Kelly has always been that sort of unsung hero, but I love all of our additional hosts, and we always bring on some of the most amazing guests. We were just talking about how we're going to have Brian Nathan on at the end of the month, or the state senator. And then we're also, next week, we're going to actually have Nathan Brummer, who is the St. Petersburg LGBTQ plus liaison. So we got a couple really good guests lined up. And then also Rachel Covello is going to help with that. And if you haven't seen her before, she's a very good event promoter, and she's an awesome photographer as well.
0: So when does your show run again?
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0: That's right. We are still in Pride Month, so if you've never been able to take in that News and Public Affairs block for a big gay radio show, give it a listen. They do a great job. This is Pink with Raise Your Glass.

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1: Florida has a long and troubling history of voter disenfranchisement, and investigative reporter Daniel Rivero has spent years uncovering it. 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Daniel Rivero will discuss his award-winning book, Just Freedom, tracing Florida's decades-long battle over felon disenfranchisement. From Jim Crow to Amendment 4. 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
1: So that was a set with Kraftwerk started us off with The Model, and playing behind us actually is the German version of that song. They did it in both languages. Green Day gave us King for a Day, and Kacey Musgraves from her Trailer Park, her big hit trailer, her big album that she came out with first, Trailer Park album, Follow Your Arrow. And coming up, we're going to honor Esme for her 50 years of being out and proud with three songs from artists who have chosen to be true to how they feel inside. Again, we got one old classic sung by breaking artist Kendra Morris. Ezra Furman borrows an LCD sound system hit. And one blues number from Laura Jane Grace when she was known as Thomas Gable in Against Me. That was before she was fully out. 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

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It's the Pride Edition with Jess G and guests Esme Russell and Chris Gorman of the Big Gay Radio Show. We're celebrating LGBTQI plus culture for Pride Month. LGBTQI plus and their allies. The news is right around the corner, but I do want to tell you, in the next hour, we're going to be giving away tickets to Squeeze, August 19th at the BayCare Sound, so listen in to call in for that. I'll give you a heads up. This is WMNF Tampa. And this is Gretchen Parlato and Robert Glasser, Glassbar, brand new. 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

Hey, Tampa Bay, this is Franco Silva, and welcome to the glossy pages of Latino 54 for another wonderful week of wonderful music. Thank you all for hanging out, and we're going to have a wonderful time together listening to some great music. The telephone number right here to the studio, if you want to say hello, is 813 in Tampa, 239-9663. That's 239-9663. 239-9663. Hey, thank you, Isha, for starting out our Latin interlude here into the morning. Thank you so much, and be careful on the way home. All of you guys driving out there, be careful wherever you're going. We're going to start out with some great music. Here is something that just got here. We got plenty of great new music on the episode this week. Christopher Sanchez is a baritone singer, and he has a new album called Latin Jazz Meets Opera. Let's listen to a thing titled, of course. We'll start with Carmen's Habanera by Bisset, right here on Latino 54.

David Cedeño, the kid from New Jersey, with Have I Told You Lately That I Love You? Right before that, we heard the charming voice of Mr. Cheo Feliciano. Salsa Legends Románticos Volume 2 was the name of the project, Me Fascina Esa Mujer. Right before that, an album that was greatly, greatly well sold, La Quinta Estación. This one featuring Mark Anthony, Recuérdame. And we started off the set with Carmen Zabaneta. Christopher Sanchez's brand new Latin Jazz Meets Opera album. Thank you so much for hanging out. We have a brand new album, another brand new album. This is from master drummer Bobby Sanabria and his Multiverse Big Band. Recorded live in the Bronx, it's a tribute to Arsenio Rodriguez. It's called Arsenio and Beyond, live at the Bronx Music Hall. Shout out to Gumby Ortiz, letting him know that the mangoes are ready for this time of year. So let's get it together. Give me a call. Let's listen to Bobby Sanabria and the Multiverse Big Band paying homage to Arsenio Rodriguez, the great father of the conjunto arrangement of a band, the conjunto arrangement, putting all these different various elements together to create what we know today as salsa. Let's listen to an album. Let's listen to a tune called Tumba y Bongo, written by Arsenio Rodriguez, right here on Latino 54.

0: Bro, yo no sé ni cómo yo llegué a casa anoche. 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
0: And that's where you are right now at WMNF Studios. The number here is 813 in Tampa, 239-9663. That's 239-WMNF. And I'm here keeping you company until Mark Hart gets here with the Sonic Sunrise. You can also leave a note at dj@wmnf.org. My name is Franco Silva, and I am the one here clicking the dials and playing your music for you on different formats, of course, playing from CD, from streaming, and from vinyl, all at the same time, like an octopus chilling. Now, I'm going to play a tune that is sung by a great, great artist from Spain, Clara Montes. Here's a tune titled, Como Yo Te Amé. Thank you.

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Are you doing your absolutely best to make sure that it's a positively beautiful day? You know, the ball is always in your court. A pleasant good morning to each of you, and thank you so very much for allowing Morning Energy to be a fresh start to your morning. For those new listeners out there, welcome. And I hope you find value in today's program and come back and join us again and again and again. We're talking about unbreakable bonds today. Before we dive down into our topic, I want to give a shout out to the Revenge of the Synth crew for always keeping you company during those wee hours of the morning, and I'm always aiming to do the same. My name is Retta. I'm your radio flame, and I stay on a mission to put a little spark in your morning with some good music and useful information. Again, it's all about breaking bonds. But before we dive down into that topic, let's dive down into your traffic and weather. It is Florida, cold outside. We do love it. The current temperature, yep, it's in the high 70s. Going to get up to the low 90s today and go back down to the high 70s. There's going to be a huge chance of rain today, yeah, about 38%. Yep, it's in the high 70s. Going to get up to the low 90s today and go back down to the high 70s. There's going to be a huge chance of

on love, trust, respect, and kindness. When two hearts value each other every day, their bond becomes unbreakable. Very powerful words. The announcement of the return of Venus and Serena Williams as doubles partners in the women's doubles tournament at the 2026 Wimbledon Championship left many fans rejoicing. The Williams sisters last played doubles together at the 2022 U.S. Open, which was the same year that Serena announced that she was taking a break from professional tennis to pursue other interests. Nonetheless, throughout the sisters' professional history together, they have won 14 Grand Slam double titles, 7 at Wimbledon alone. However, beyond their strong professional bond, their personal bond spans much deeper. During Serena Williams' final professional match at the 2022 U.S. Open, she gave an emotional on-court tribute to Venus, in which she tearfully thanked Venus and shared with the audience how she wouldn't be Serena if it wasn't for Venus. She is the only reason that Serena Williams ever existed. Although the professional and personal bond between the Williams sister is one to be admired, there are many other heartfelt stories about the positive impact of unbreakable bonds that can be seen in so many different areas of our lives. And so we're going to have a special musical journey about those unbreakable bonds. And up next, to help complement our journey, it's all about a family bond. This next tune is a remix version of a tune released by Sister Sledge in 1979 called We Are Family, which is not only about family bonds, but also a message about unity that reaches beyond family. So here is We Are Family, and this is Your Morning Energy, your first cup on 88.5.

0: Never let anybody tell you that you're nothing, because you're everything. I love you, baby sis.
1: Morning Energy, 80.5. My name is Rena, your radio flame, and I'm still on a mission to put a little spark in your morning with some good music and useful information. I certainly hope that you enjoyed that heartfelt tune about the unbreakable bond, which is a topic that we are exploring today. And bonds exist in family. A lot of families, not all of them. We do know that. This is not a perfect world. But the famous Williams sisters are a great example of what wonderful, amazing, awesome family bond looks like. On June 16th, 2026, the world learned that the Williams sisters will be returning as tennis double partners during the Wimbledon Championship. Now, they last played together at the 2022 U.S. Open, and it was the same year that Serena announced that she was taking a break from professional tennis to pursue other interests. But together, they won 14 Grand Slam doubles, and 7 were at the Wimbledon alone. But beyond that professional bond, their personal bond does span much deeper. In fact, you may recall the famous Williams rivalry. Yep. And people were pitting the sisters against each other. But one of the things I remember reading in an article is how they don't like to keep secrets and they tell each other a lot of things. But during that part, that phase of their professional history together, they had to keep their moves and their strategy a secret from each other, which was difficult but was necessary in order for them to remain authentic and true to the game. But in terms of that rivalry, we got to wind it back to how it all happened. And it was with their father, Richard Williams, that he helped them to dominate tennis for 2 decades. And Serena, her sister, met 31 times on the professional court during that time frame from 1998 to 2020, playing against each other. Now, they're doing doubles together now, but who knows what's going to happen in the near future. Serena and Venus have a very strong personal relationship, and it does allow for them to navigate through the fierce rivalry that they have, and that's necessary in the world of sports. But as we know, bonds can break. And we're going to hear some stories about that later on in the program. But mainly we're going to focus on the beauty of bonds and how it does connect to so many different areas of our lives. Now, the tune up next to help complement our journey, it is talking about when those family bonds are broken. Sometimes they are repairable, but a lot of times they're just not quite the same. And that's just something that we have to learn how to accept and live with. So here is Broken Family Bonding, and this is your morning energy, your first cup on 88.5.

on a mission to put a little spark in your morning with some good music and use for information. I'm a little stuffy, but I'm still trying to do my job today. You just heard a very heartfelt tune about In My Daughter's Eyes, which is an emotional ballad about the power between a parent and a child. And I'm reminded of this power and bond between the Williams sister and their father. If you're just tuning in, we are exploring unbreakable bonds. And the example that I focused on earlier was the fact that both Venus and Serena Williams will be pairing up in a doubles match. And they haven't done that in several years, but in so doing, a lot of media outlets and myself too have reflected back on a lot of things in their history, to include their bond with their father, who actually is the person that really is behind their success, making sure that he first started to train them as best as he could how to play tennis. But most importantly, and these are things that were covered in the movie that was made about their lives and how he wanted to make sure that they still had balance, which means that he made sure that they stayed on top of their homework, attended church, took music lessons, and he wanted to stay away from the ugliness of the junior tennis. So a lot of times with the junior tennis, there were parents who were very forceful with their kids and not very pleasant when the kids were not performing in a manner that they thought they should. But he wanted his kids to be balanced, being focused on the future, but also making sure that they were still kids too. And so when we think about bonds between parents, those bonds can help, in their case, lead to success. While you let that information simmer your hearts and mind today, this next tune is a very heartfelt tune, reminding us the role that a family table plays in our household. This is Your Morning Energy, your first cup on 88.5.

88.5. Yes, that tune was about family bonds. Angelica Watts. And you heard several tunes today that has been about this very important topic. But, as we mentioned, not people are all interested in bonding, right? In fact, there's a lot of conflicts in family. And my family is not immune either. There's just conflict. You can't control what people feel, think, or do, but you can control your response to it. And if there are some sort of broken bonds in your family, if you can get the family member to try to talk it out with a third party, that would be great, but that's not likely going to be the case because most people that are at the heart of these family rivalries don't think they're wrong, right? So to try to get someone else as a third party, as a mediator, is probably not going to happen. So that means that it's going to be pretty much up to you. You have to learn how to set those boundaries. And you have to also learn how to be empathetic and sympathetic too. Being empathetic to the fact that, or sympathetic to the fact that they are not where you are. And they don't understand what they're doing is not the most pleasant things. But you can't tell a person that, right? Because they'll get offended. But you can lead by your actions. And people, they'll have to follow that. Remember, you can get more bees with honey than you can with vinegar. If you're just tuning in to this program, we are exploring unbreakable bonds today. And you and I have an unbreakable bond. You and I have been meeting for many years here on Friday mornings to connect and receive a lot of good information and great music. And I'm always grateful for your company. If you are tuning in to this program in the Tampa Bay area, it is Florida cold outside. The current temperature is in the high 70s, going to go up to the low 90s and go back down to the high 70s. There's likely going to be a high chance of rain today. So if you leave your house without your umbrella, you have been warned. If you are commuting to your destination in the Tampa Bay area, there is a crash still active in Hillsborough County. It's the Veterans Expressway, the ramp from I-Exit 4, Hillsborough Avenue, State Road 580. So in that area. So again, if you're in Hillsborough County near the Veterans Expressway South, the ramp from exit number 4, there's some activities there. So be careful if you are commuting in that area. If you want to reach me during a program, you certainly can do so. 813-239-9663. The email is dj@wmnf.org or simply send that text to 813-433-0885. As always, during your commute, be very, very, very careful.

morning, Energy, 88.5. Perhaps some of you are on a baby moon, or have you heard about that? You know, that tune has not always been a thing in recent years. If you just tune in, we are exploring unbreakable bonds, and you probably know where we're going with this one. Baby moon. When did this become a thing? Well, it kind of started in the early 1900s, but it has gotten popular in recent years, and it's basically is when parents spend some alone time right before the birth of their kiddo, and they need some much relaxation, and they want to enjoy some, again, precious time together. So they go on these baby moons, right? Baby and moon, like a honeymoon, but a baby moon. And so, in terms of baby moons, we think about bonding, right? And what happens when little ones are in the little womb of their parent. They can start hearing external sounds when they're about 16 to 21 weeks of pregnancy. But when you are positively bonding with your little fetus, it helps their brain to develop, you know, saying kind things to them and listening to music. Again, I know this is not all the case for all situations and all pregnancies because there's a lot of stress involved, right? People may be homeless when they're pregnant. They may be dealing with other factors and stress in their families. But ideally, if you're able to, it's wonderful to try to pour positive emotions and thoughts and feelings and vibe into that unborn loved one. Singing to as well. So while you let that sim your hearts and mind today, this next tune is reminding us of those unbreakable bonds between parents and their kiddos. And this one is part of a wedding song about a parent who is so very proud of their child. So here is Unbreakable Bond, Son, wedding song by Mia Soul. And this is your morning energy, your first cup on 88.5.

That tune is called Unbreakable Bond. And that can not just involve a family member, but it could be anyone that you're close to. In fact, I want you to think about these words. It has been said, the bond that links your true family is not one of blood, but of respect and joy in each other's lives.

Hopefully you have some positive bonds in your life. Perhaps it's this program, the station. 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

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I hope you did vote for us when that voting window was open. A pleasant good morning to each of you, and thank you so very much for allowing Morning Energy to be a fresh start to your morning. For those new listeners out there, welcome, and I hope you find value in today's program and come back and join us again and again and again. Don't you dare stop. We're exploring unbreakable bonds today. That means the one between you and me. So thank you so very much for your company. You could be anywhere, but you always choose to be right here. And I'm always grateful for your company. You know, the instrumental piece that you're tuning into, it is a instrumental piece by the Sister Sledge, 1979. We are family. Now, the tune is about bonding with family, of course, but the message is about overall unity that reaches beyond family and bonding. So, I hope you're out there getting your bond on, right? Again, thank you so very much for allowing this program and the station to be a fresh start to your morning. If you are commuting to your destination in the Tampa Bay area, it is Florida cold outside. Yes, so we love it here. So that means that some people are still getting coldness where they are, but it's here. It's pretty warm. But we like it because it's pleasant still right now, at least until it gets hotter in the afternoon. The current temperature is in the high 70s, going to get up to the low 90s today and go back up to the mid to high 70s. It's going to be some rain chances out there, so you've been warned. Make sure you bring those umbrellas. If you want to reach me during the program, that number is 813-239-9663. The email is dj@wmnf.org, or you know, you can always give us a text too as well. Send that text to us. Yep. And if you are wanting to know what we have been diving down into today, it's about bonding. So let's get down to some more bonding. You know, a strong relationship is built on love, trust, respect, and kindness. When two hearts value each other every day, their bond becomes unbreakable. Those are some powerful words that has been said as it relates to being bonded and having those bonds be unbreakable. You know, the announcement of the return of Venus and Serena Williams as doubles partners in the women's doubles tournament at the 2026 Wimbledon Championship left many fans rejoicing. Now, the Williams sister last played doubles together at the 2022 U.S. Open, which was the same year that Serena announced that she was taking a break from professional tennis to pursue other interests. Nonetheless, throughout the sisters' professional history together, they have won 14 Grand Slam double titles. However, beyond their strong professional bond, their personal bond spans. They have won 14 Grand Slam double titles. However, beyond their strong prof-

their professional and personal bond between the sisters are indeed to be admired. But there are other heartfelt stories about positive impacts of unbreakable bonds that we've heard about earlier and that we're going to hear about during this time together as well. And in preparation for the next topic, up next is a remix tune about everlasting love, and you're going to hear two powerful stories about love that lasted through harsh conditions, but in the end, things worked out very, very well. So here is This Will Be an Everlasting Love, and this is your morning energy, your first cup on 88.5.

name is Rena, your Radio Flame, and I'm still on a mission to put a little spark in your morning with some good music and useful information. Today is all about unbreakable bonds, and you just heard a very, very heartfelt tune called Grow Old With Me. Isn't that sweet? You know, unbreakable bonds can be seen in so many different areas of our lives. I'm going to tell you a story of some real life stories of such bonds. But first, I want to talk about a movie that's known as a chick flick. I disagree. I think anyone can enjoy the movie, but they call it a chick flick because it's mainly marketed towards women, right? Romance and relationships and things like that, right? So one of my favorite movies, maybe it's yours, is called The Notebook, right? 2004. It's an American romantic drama film that tells the story of a young couple. They fall in love during the 1940s, and they... when you get to the movie, you're looking at a present-day elderly man, Duke, who reads from a notebook to a fellow nursing home resident. They sort of explore the things and the enduring love of the movie. And about these passionate lovers who had to say farewell to each other because they were from different social backgrounds, but they eventually reconnected. So very heartfelt story. But there are other stories out there of things that have happened that have been very similar. And perhaps you are familiar with this story or some of these stories. One of the stories is between someone named Denny Vinar and Karen Lehman. They spent many years apart. They fell in love as teenagers in the 1960s. Then Karen became pregnant at the age of 15. And due to societal pressures back then, she was forced to place the baby up for adoption. And so they went their separate ways, went to college and married other people. Then they reunited some 50 years later. And Denny found her on a profile and discovered she was widowed. He called her. They spoke nonstop. And they married just 36 hours later. Unbreakable bonds. No matter what society may try to do to prevent people from being together, in the end, love will prevail and find a way. That happened to another couple, too, who actually fell in love. And this was in the 1970s. And their situation was different in that it was a situation where there was a racial difference. And the parents of the young lady did not approve of the interracial relationship. And she was forced to break up with this person. And she regretted it for her life. In fact, there was a big news segment on it on CBS Evening News. She talked about it and how regretful she was. And they both went on to connect with other people. They got divorced, but they each never had any kids from those relationships. And she looked them up, found them, and they got back together. He was in a nursing home, and she ended up moving him into her home. And then they had finally got married and became an official couple. So love does prevail. Bonds are real. And perhaps that's your story. And if not, maybe it can be your story. Or if it's not, it's nice to know that stories like that still exist, right? So this next artist is asking all of us, how deep is our love? Either to stay in a relationship, make sure we make that work, or to prevail and to find the love of your life, no matter what age you may be when it happens. This is your morning energy, your first cup on 88.5.

80.5, that tune is called Unbreakable Friendship. If you tune in, we have been exploring unbreakable bonds, and they can mean a lot of different things to a lot of different people, such as friendship. In fact, I hope that you have a good friend, and if you do, I hope that there's an unbreakable bond. But even if you don't have anyone that's close to you physically, there is a deeper bond that can be established on the inside of you spiritually. So don't ever, ever forget that. Some of you have many wonderful pets that are your family and friends, right? That you perhaps have some bonds with, right? So, you know, for many, many, many years, humans and dogs have had this incredible bond to the fact that they're considered man's best friends, right? They're very loyal. Yes, you treat them well, they'll treat you well, for the most part, right? Unless they're aggressive and not have been properly trained, right? But then there are other animals, and maybe you don't know this story. I must admit that I know that they do this, but I didn't know the details behind it until I researched it. Ducks, they have an extremely interesting bonding connection. They're very highly social creatures, and they form these intense bonds. It's through a process called imprinting and deep flock connection. So basically what's happening is that they make it a point to start to attach themselves to the first moving object or creature they see. And they recognize this figure as their parent figure, and they rely on it for survival and safety and to learn things about life and how to get started. So when you see these ducklings like walking and synchrony, there's a method to their madness, so to speak. They are on a mission to survive. Yeah, so bonding is not just something that happens with humans. It can be seen throughout nature in so many different ways as well. And while you let this information simmer your hearts and mind today, although there are great reasons to bond, as we have discussed, sometimes there can be danger when people are bonding due to traumatic situations. This next tune is going to help us get a better understanding of that. Here is Trauma Bonds, and this is Your Morning Energy, your first cup on 88.5.

Morning Energy, 80.5. Hope that these tunes are putting a little pep in your step today. If you're just tuning in, we are exploring unbreakable bonds, and I think that you and I have just that. In fact, I got a very kind email about someone who mentioned that this program and this station and a lot of several other DJs are DJs that they really feel connected to and bonded to. So I'm always grateful for kind compliments, and thank you for that. You know, kindness goes a long, long way in showing gratitude. So if you are commuting to your destination in the Tampa Bay area, it is feeling comfortable outside today for us. It is not like the weather's not the same like it is in some places around the world. So we're pretty happy right now with the temperature. It is in the mid 70s, going to go to the low 90s, go back down to the mid to high 70s. It's going to be a lot of rain chances today, at least about 38%. So you've been warm. Please make sure that you do not leave your home without your rain gear today. I'm going to see if that activity has cleared up on the Veterans Expressway. May have. Looks like it has. So right now, I'm pleased to say there's no major traffic incidents to report at this time. So let's keep it that way. And as always, during commute, be careful.

Money Energy 80.5. If you're just tuning in, we are exploring, yes, unbreakable bonds today. Yeah, that means that if you're going to your job or if you're at home, there's an opportunity for you to get bonded. You know, if you do want to create bonds with other people, particularly with a loved one, one of the best things to do is to create something new for you and that person to enjoy. It be your thing. Like, I have a friend that I absolutely love tea. I drink about 3 or 4 cups of tea a day, so many variety, but green tea is in the mix all the time. So I have tea friends. You just have different people that you do bond with and do things with. It's your thing, your special thing, and that's the way that you can connect. Some of you are on your way to your JOBs, and you may be maybe looking for a way that you can just bond. Yep. Kind of come to be able to do a better job at work, to just bond better with your colleague. A lot of times, doing a, there could be something, a reward system, which is something that we're doing currently at my job, where you can reward people. You attach someone with sort of maintaining and organizing things, and then everyone has like a duty or assignment. You get together, so you stay bonded to make sure that you meet that goal and meet that mission. So doing coordinated tasks is a great way to get bonded together and ultimately may help to reach your company's goal. So think about that. Doing tasks, so something that's fun that at the end of the day you guys can get rewarded for your hard effort and work. While you let that information sim your hearts and minds, because we're about to get out of this hour together, this next artist is also giving their thoughts on what it means to be unbreakable. This is your morning energy, your first cup on 88.5.

morning, energy. 80.5, that tune is also about being unbreakable. And also as it relates to one's faith, because indeed we will be challenged in our lives. No matter who you are, there's always that opportunity to be challenged. And how we survive is based on our faith, what we have faith in, how we choose to respond. And I choose to be positive as I go through my challenges, and I certainly hope that you will do the same. I want to thank you for choosing to spend your time with me. You could always be anywhere, but you always come right back here. And I'm so grateful for your company. 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DJ Spaceship is back in the house, so he has treats in store for you. 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
1: 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My name is Alita, and for the next 2 hours, I'll be playing newly released bluegrass mixed with music created by bluegrass bands and all the other places that bluegrass rambles through, like Canada, for example. Let's hear the Slocum Ramblers performing Bury My Troubles.

Brand new from Rebecca Spear. That was Why Worry? Won't do any good, she says. Ahead of that, we heard Didn't Go Wrong by the Yonder Mountain String Band. They're having a few problems with whatever, everything went wrong. Ahead of that, we heard from Barkley Cove. They're a mixed folk rock, bluegrass, country western band from Lancaster, Pennsylvania, and they sang The Ghost of Me. And we started that set out with Bury My Troubles by the Slocan Ramblers from Canada, and from Canada. And let's hear up next on Bluegrass Energy from two Grammy winners, Trey Hensley and Molly Tuttle. He has one, she has two, and they have a song called Going and Gone. So let's hear Trey and Molly.

blending roots, bluegrass, Texas swing, blues, and rock. Those are the Stillhouse Junkies with their new song, Caffeine and Nicotine. Ahead of that, we heard a song written by Steep Canyon Ranger guitarist and vocalist Aaron Burdett. That was Circling the Drain by Steep Canyon Rangers from their new album, Roll of the Dice. Ahead of that, we heard Pickle Jar from Slapdash Bluegrass. They're wondering who's got their hand in the pickle jar, and I don't think they're talking about pickles. We started that set out with Grammy-winning artists Trey Hensley and Molly Tuttle. Their new song, Going and Gone, with some great picking. 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The next band is on tour pretty much for the rest of the summer, I think until November or so. The band is Magoo, and let's hear their new song, This Road's Been Good to Me, as they travel around the U.S.

New from the Lonesome River Band, There Where the River Rolls Round, a song about leaving home for dreams and then having regrets later and want to go back. Ahead of that, we heard the infamous String Dusters with Holding On to You from their new album 2020, 20 original songs celebrating their 20th year as a band. Ahead of that, See You Around by I'm With Her, the trio of lovely ladies Sarah Giroux, Aoife O'Donovan, and Sarah Watkins. And we started that set off with The Road's Been Good to Me by Magoo, the Colorado band, touring all around this summer. And you're listening to Bluegrass Synergy on WMNF Tampa HD4 Radio Collective, and we're sure glad you're listening to community radio. Let's hear a tune from a fellow who's a San Francisco Bay Area mixed with a band that's called the Outlaws of Los Angeles Punk Rock. Let's hear Charlie, Mike Rufo and Water Tower, Walking Back to Georgia.

brand new from Delamay, the all-female group, takes all kinds, a nice gospel-y number from their album Magic Accident. Ahead of that, Charlie Crockett, he's not bluegrass, but he's singing about the bluegrass state. He's been in Kentucky too long. Ahead of that, Slapdash Bluegrass performed Concrete Farmer, and we started that set out with San Francisco Bay Area guitarist Mike Rufo with Water Tower, the Outlaws of L.A. Punk Rock Bluegrass. And you're listening to Bluegrass Synergy. This is Alita. I'm happy to hear you listen here. I'm happy to know you're listening. And we're going to get along down the road with Upstream Rebellion, three guys that went to Western North Carolina University and decided to have a band. And we have vocals here by Andrew Bivens. Let's hear Upstream Rebellion, The Problem Was You.

And that was Twin Fiddle Sensations, Jason Carter and Michael Cleveland, with the inimitable voice of John Cowan singing. And that was Let's Sing Our Song. Ahead of that, we heard Isaac Atlas Schwartz performing Shelton Special as a great instrumental. Isaac, he's going to have his first album debut on the 29th of April. That's a few days from now. And what's special about this is Isaac Atlas Schwartz was born in 2011, and he's 15 years old. So he's quite the fiddler, and I'm sorry, he's a banjoist. He started fiddle first. So ahead of that, we heard Tony Trischka, Molly Tuttle, and Bronwyn Keith Hines with their version of the classic Red River Valley. And we started that set out with The Problem Was You by Upstream Rebellion. 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

That was the group Tomato Tomato, Running Like Hell. They're the quirky New Brunswick couple, John and Lisa McLaughlin. And ahead of that, we heard The Last Wild Buffalo with their song Riding Away. They're a Utah band that began in Alaska, and they play a nice blend of folk rock, bluegrass, and a rebellious stream of punk. And we started that set out with Finding Your Way Home by Red Camel Collective. And you heard the voice, the lovely voice of Heather Berry Mabe Jr. Heather Berry Mabe. And the Red Camel Collective normally functions as the Junior Sisk Band. And they're named after a Junior Sisk song, The Man in the Red Camels. Let's keep on moving it with the best in Irish bluegrass on Bluegrass Synergy. Let's hear The Fisherman from Jig Jam.

And that was Pictures by the Foreign Landers, which is Tabitha Agnew Benedict and her husband David, and kind of a jazzy little set there. And the song before that, Can't Sleep Without Caffeine, was by Cup of Joe, but it is also Tabitha Agnew Benedict and her husband David and her two brothers. That is, Cup of Joe is a Northern Ireland band. They play folk, jazz, and they've been playing as a family since their teens. And we started, before that we heard Sleep Sweet Oblivion by Jimbo Mathis and Andrew Bird. They are former Squirrel Nut Zipper members. And we started that set out with The Fisherman by Jig Jam, the best in Irish bluegrass, they say. And you're listening to Bluegrass Synergy on WMNF Tampa HD4 Radio Collective. Thank you so much for listening. Let's hear a new song by S. Pearl, Ed Snodderly, and Tim O'Brien, When Doc Watson Came to Johnson City, where he went very often in the 50s.

maybe stretching on a guitar string, getting it to hold. More often than not, a young boy or young girl come back to meet him. He'd get out his pocket watch, show him, maybe let him hold it for a minute or two. Sometimes Doc would be waiting on Merle,

That was brand new from Cannon Tyler, I'd Rather Watch It Rain, from his new album, Rhododendron Hill. Ahead of that, we heard Asher Brinson, left-handed guitarist from Newport, North Carolina, Cattle in the Cane, great instrumental. And before that, we heard Cal Trail Blues by Andy Hedges and Don Flemons from their album, The Westerner. And that, of course, was Don Flemons on the harmonica. And we started that set out with a great song, When Doc Watson Came to Johnson City, because Doc Watson used to go to Johnson City by bus to play his Les Paul guitar with Jack Williams' band. And he spent 37 years playing at the Down Home. And they also, let's see, it's June 8th of 2008, they declared it Doc Watson Day in Johnson City. So that was When Doc Watson Came to Johnson City by S. Pearl, Ed Snodderly, and of course Tim O'Brien, who's around everywhere. We're just about out of time, so I want to thank you very much for listening to Bluegrass Synergy. I hope you enjoyed the music as much as I enjoyed playing it for you. I'll be back next week with 2 hours of great music. Meantime, let's start off the rest of the songs with Sailing Blues by Jackson Grimm.

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And this is Black Oak Ridge by 15-year-old banjoist Isaac Atlas Schwartz. Let's hear him play Black Oak Ridge until take us out into the end of the show. I'd like to thank listener Amanda for turning me on to Isaac Atlas Schwartz.

0: Good evening, everyone. Welcome to Emo Night Tampa Bay. I am Tim, and I am joined by
1: Blake. Howdy, howdy.
0: And you are going to be one of the regulars here at Emo Night Tampa Bay.
1: Yeah, yeah.
0: That's exciting. So tell us your background. What's your blood type?
1: Excited to be here. I'm A positive. I've previously owned a record shop. I have a bunch of random music facts in my head, and I'm really excited to share them with everybody.
0: Very nice. We are excited to have you be a part of all this. Indeed. I got a great show planned for you guys. At least I hope I do. You just heard Salad Days by Minor Threat, a punk rock classic for sure. Up next is Starcrawler. Looks like hopefully they'll be coming out with an album. They're definitely good. You can always hear them either on First Call or Body Rock for sure. All right, we're going to get back into it real fast. Here is On to You by Starcrawler.

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2: You just heard Ceremony doing Death, Destruction, Mayhem. Before that, Die Spritz doing an American Porn. Before that, Military Gun, Do It Faster, and Star Crawler. On to you. It is 21 after 12, and you are tuned to WMNF Tampa at 88.5 FM. This is Emo Night. Ashley is going to be in after this with Revenge of the Synth. Here is Gum.

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2: And we are back. All right, you just heard Heartworms doing Jacked off the Glutton for Punishment, which was such a good album last year. Before that, Club Rat doing Goodbye to Pop Culture. Before that, Haywire 617 and Chubby and the Gang did Love Song, and Gum with two M's did Swallowed Whole. So, like, talk about, you were telling me about Nashville and where you grew up.
3: Yeah, I'm originally from Nashville. So I grew up around music my whole life. Know a lot about country music, but all different types of music. And we were chatting about 20, 25 years ago, when I was a teenager, I owned a little music venue with a group of guys. And we had that for about a year and a half to 2 years. So I've been around a lot of live music and records, all that.
2: Yeah, you were telling me how you were the responsible one.
3: Yeah, I was the youngest one, but it was a bunch of hardcore dudes, and we would show up and it would just be, the place would be trashed. Holes in the walls, all that.
2: Wow. So what about your online record store? What was that all about?
3: Yeah, I no longer have it, but I did run that for about, I'd say, 10 years. So I used to just basically look for vintage vinyl, just unique records, and then I would sell them. So loved it.
2: Awesome. That was very awesome. And when are you going to be on?
3: I should be on at least once a month, but it should be, I think, the third Thursday of every month.
2: Okay, cool. Awesome. Well, we look forward to you being here.
3: Happy to be here.
2: Very good. All right, up next is Gouge Away, Maybe Blue.

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1: You just heard Shooting Daggers, Smug. Before that was the Sheiks of Neptune doing Brain Melt. Before that was High Viz doing Choose to Lose and Gouge Away to Maybe Blue. So, seeing cool shows lately?
4: I went to the Emo Night 11th anniversary. That was recent.
1: Very nice.
4: I don't really have any new shows coming up, but I did just get tickets to American Football. They're coming in December, so I'm really excited about that.
1: I've missed a couple of shows that, like, yeah, unfortunately, nothing notable. There is that one show that's going to happen at Two Brother Grocery and Food, and there's going to be and bands like Ramtha, No Future, or Bad Future. I do believe Sendall, I think. No, not Sendall. Sendall's not playing it. But a few bands, and the guys from Bad Future are the ones who are putting it on, and they were on my show, First Call. And they're going to be on again Monday morning, midnight to 3, for the Vortex. So
4: nice.
1: That will be, yeah. So these guys are they're pretty smart with the promotion. They're like hustling. So that's a good thing. Learn from this, people who are in bands, hustle. Yeah. And they got on just by asking. Like, hey, can we come on your show? We do what you do. Oh, yeah, sure. So, yeah.
4: Love it.
1: But, you know, and that's the wild thing about community radio is, like, we do that. We do bring in bands. We do bring in promoters. I know on my show, you want to come on? Sure, come on. So, you know, at Emo Night, they put on shows, so, I mean, as a matter of fact, First Call needs to put on shows. We need to start doing that again, so I'm going to work on that. Here is Spiritual Cramp.

was Sunblind by Sweet Pill. Before that, also Sweet Pill, was Star Child and Angel Dust did Love Slam, and Spiritual Cramp did At My Funeral. Definitely here on WMNF Tampa 88.5 FM. We got one more hour, and then Revenge of the Synth comes on. Hooray, Ashley, who's also my co-host on First Call. She does have the playlist and arranges it. So if you enjoy that show, she's pretty much the main reason it's really any good. All right. Here is Cursive, the Casualty.

0: Brand new Super Chung doing I Don't Want You Anyway, which he just put out in April. And before that, Jawbox, SLMFT. Before that, Arches and Loaf, Might, off the Icky Metal. And Cursive did Casualty. So, are you enjoying the grand tour, the class of how to run this place?
1: Yeah, it's been great. The studio's really, really cool. Good vibes.
0: Studios. Have you been to the library?
1: Ooh, not yet.
0: Ooh, library is very exciting. It's shiny. It has 10,000 records in there.
1: Oh, I'd love to see that.
0: So, oh yeah. Before Spotify. Dun, dun, dun. All right, we're going to get back to it. Here is Prince Diddy and the Hyenas.

0: That was Saturdays at Your Place doing Waste Away before that, Foxing doing Gratitude before that, Anxious doing Counting Sheep, and Big Box Store Hurt by Prince Daddy and the Hyenas. So what do you got planned for the listeners?
1: Oh, I've already started a nice little playlist. I don't want to give away my secrets yet. But in a couple weeks, I'll show you guys for sure. But I do love that Saturdays at Your Place that you just played. I've seen them a few times live, and they are incredible.
0: Wow. That's awesome. Yeah, folks, go out to see shows, any show, any live music, even the cover band. We're going to get back to it. Ashley is in the house, so Revenge of the Synth, hooray. Brand new Ty Segall.

Yeah, this is brand new stuff from King Ultra Mega, and it is a all the proceeds go to the Chris Cornell Foundation for charity. Before that was Spanish Love Songs doing Kick. Before that, Touch Amore doing Nobody's, and Black Paint by Ty Segall. Rob C, if you're out there, shoot us an email. Love to hear from you, man. Yep, this should be our last set. This is IDK, Fireman Song.

0: This is Frankie Mopar with the 60s Show, along with Patty helping me out as much as possible. You will hear many songs from 1960 to 1969, which I think is the best decade of rock. Music is memories, so we will have a great time reminiscing. That's Saturday, 12 to 2 every week.
1: Oh, yeah.

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1: 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All crime should be treasured.

0: And welcome, everybody. Welcome to another edition of First Call. My name is Tim. Ken Anthony is en route, and Lady Ashley's off saving the world somewhere. I have guests. Bad Future.
1: Ooh, hello.
0: Introduce yourself.
1: All right. Hello.
2: Will, you go ahead. You already spoke first.
1: Okay. I'm Will. I'm the bass player of Bad Future.
2: I'm Austin. I've been sentenced to be the vocalist of Bad Future.
3: I'm Felix, and I'm the only talented one in the band.
2: That's true.
0: That's awesome. Very true. And why are you guys here tonight?
2: We are here to promote a show we have next Saturday, July 4th, at Two Brothers Food and Grocery here in Tampa over by the airport. It's called the Bodega Bloodbath 2. It's the final one of its kind. It's held in a Mexican bodega / restaurant. There will be food. There will be beer, thank God. And most importantly, there will be bands playing.
0: Excellent. Yeah, we're really excited about you guys coming on. I mean, you just heard Rantha. We started the show off with Rantha. And Rantha went out to San Diego for the Vulcan Fest competition. And I guess the first song, Alex's Amp Blue.
2: Oh, it's a common theme with them, unfortunately.
0: And
2: so, we love Alex, though.
0: So they didn't win, but they're highly talented, and they're going places.
1: Extremely. Yes, they are.
0: Yeah, so.
2: They're awesome.
1: They're playing the show.
0: Yeah, and they're playing the show. And we got, and a little bit later, we'll have tickets.
2: Yep.
0: Free tickets, can't beat that.
2: We're going to give away two pairs of free tickets to people who call in and they're able to read one page out of a Harry Potter book without stuttering or messing up one time. If you stutter or mess up, we're testing the literacy of our audience, all right? So if you mess up one time, you're kicked off, you're done.
0: So this is where either A, you learn how to read, or B, get the audio book up. You know, click, blah, blah, blah, blah, blah, blah.
2: They're choosing the latter, for sure.
0: Yeah. Like, here, I'll play the whole book for you.
2: Man. We're going to be sitting here for a while, but we got 3 hours, so I'll pat it out a little bit.
0: And then in the third hour, so we're going to get back to the music. We are going to
2: pat out a little bit.
0: And then in the third hour, we're going to get

0: had committed them.
1: Based upon the president's deep compassion and desire to get the hostages back.

0: perspective in the eye of the beholder. My advice to you.
1: And we are back. All right, you just heard No Fraud, Resist the Urge for Power. Before that, Bad Future doing Weave. Before that, Million did Apocalypse. Before that, Round Eye by did Billy, and Meat Wound did Compressed Hell. Excuse me. Gentlemen, how are we doing?
2: Fantastic. And I just want to say it's such an honor to hear Weave on the radio. Yes, I appreciate your time playing that. It's first single off our upcoming EP called Identity Crisis. It'll be coming out for the end of the year. And it's going to be, hopefully God willing, it's going to be great. So if you like Weave, stay tuned. We have a ton of material just like that coming up. And I'm super excited for that EP. It's gonna be amazing. It's gonna be so much better than everything we've released prior, which is the goal.
3: Yeah,
1: very good. I'll give you some contacts on who to help promote the album.
2: Love that.
3: Sweet.
2: Yeah. Love that.
1: Insider stuff.
2: There we go. The insider info.
1: Insider stuff. That's what we do here.
3: Right on. Baseball.
1: So we were kind of talking about the scene during our last break, and how it's pretty it's cross pollinating and pretty big for what it is.
2: Oh yeah, I think Tampa is probably one of the best spots in the state of Florida. It's such a hot spot. You can go out any weekend, go to, one of the few venues we have left, unfortunately, and, see a band, and you never know what's going to be playing. There's tons of metal, tons of hardcore, noise, indie stuff, It's such a diverse, palette of music, and I think we're really lucky to be in Tampa, Yeah, it's one of the better spots across the state for sure.
1: Mm. Yeah, I mean, every time I go to a show, it's a pretty big size.
2: Yeah,
1: show. Dave, you go to Acid Bath.
3: We were out of town. We were in Atlanta Acid Bath played. I had tickets, but I had to resell them and give them away.
1: We went. My co-host Ashley and a buddy of mine, and I've never seen Janis so full.
3: Oh yeah.
1: And one of the things is that I've always said that, even though Acid Bath's only made a couple of albums, that they were so good that it didn't matter. Because the past 20 plus years, you've had new kids and stuff find it and go, oh wow, this is really good.
3: Yeah.
1: And they became a cult classic.
3: Yeah, those albums are undeniably just incredible.
2: No bad songs. Yeah. A single bad song. Yeah.
4: It's about quality over quantity, and then nowadays it's, there's a lot of.
1: They're so good live. They're so good live.
3: Yeah, I saw them at Rockville.
2: Yeah,
3: and then went to New Orleans to see them because I had to miss the St. Pete show.
2: Oh man, I was in Atlanta playing with Chester Stone.
3: Yeah, oh no.
2: It was worth it. And I mean, Dax Riggs' solo stuff is also amazing. Oh my gosh, seven songs for Spiders.
1: Oh yeah.
2: What a banger!
1: Yeah, I love playing that. That was definitely good stuff.
3: Yeah, we all hope he ends up touring that stuff again. Yeah.
1: Well, I mean, they're still playing out.
3: Yeah,
1: no, they're still they're going. They're headlining one of the nights. Ministry's going to be one of the headliners and one of the nights.
3: Oh,
1: I mean, they're still playing. No, they're out there. They're playing.
3: Yeah.
1: They're playing music still. So and I think I heard that they're going to write a new album.
2: Oh, that would rule. That would
4: have been your first, folks.
1: Exactly. Yeah.
2: So WMNF presents Acid Bath.
3: I did hear it first.
1: Yeah, so if they come out with a new album, like, that dude told me.
2: Yeah, you heard it here. All right,
4: first call.
2: It's not if, it's when.
1: Exactly.
2: All right, Bad Future, WMNF. We were the ones who peeled the curtain back, broke the news to you. But there's another sludge band that's coming to town in September at the Brass Mug, and we're going to be opening for them. Now, you got to stay tuned. You got to check us out on socials and stay up to date on that. But it's going to be a fantastic show. I'm really excited for that.
1: Speaking of socials, where can they find you and how?
2: You can find us on Instagram, Facebook, and on a local street corner at the right times. We are Bad Future Band on everything, but we don't have Twitter or X just because, no. We're good on all that.
3: Yeah, on everything except that one.
2: Yeah.
4: Working on the OnlyFans.
2: we're working on the OnlyFans. I need to shave my toes down to a tasteful stubble, and we're going to work on it from there.
4: Yeah.
1: And there you go.
3: Heard it here first.
2: Another one. Acid Bath, new album, Bad Future OnlyFans.
1: That would be awesome.
2: I think people are more excited for the latter at this point.
1: Yeah.
2: Understandably so.
1: Right on. All right, we're going to get back to said music. Here's New Mork.

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2: And we are back. You heard Mork doing Trotting. Before that, Extinction AD did They Live, They Die. Before that, Insolium did Shadow Life. And also Mork did Under Folk, Vectin Av Verden. Yes.
3: It's a mouthful.
2: I know. I didn't do that. All right. I think Ashley did that just so. Because I...
4: A tongue twister.
2: I suck at names. I'm horrible at names. I'll just be honest. I really suck at names. So, yeah,
4: that's fine.
5: We're Rams, though. It's a pleasure. Right.
6: You know, second time in a row. You know, can't get enough of it.
2: Absolutely. So, okay. So, what are we doing with the? Do you want to do the tickets? Oh, you're tuned to WMNF Tampa 88.5 FM. You guys wanted to do tickets?
6: Yes. Yeah. I think we're ready to give away the first pair of tickets here. The rule is you have to call in and read one page out of a Harry Potter book without stuttering, without messing up like I just did. As you can see, the bar is set incredibly high with us and especially with our audience. Mm-hmm. So this is a battle of wits. All right. There's no safety.

0: Thank you.
1: Thank you so much.
2: I want to dance. Who knows?
1: Well, yeah, we have like, you know, play music and then play like RP in the background for breaks. You know,
3: get a little soulful.
1: Get soul, yeah. That's one way of doing
3: soulful,
1: it.
3: Soulful, my buddies.
2: Okay, whatever.
1: That works. Sure does. So Rob C. asked if, asked the guys to pick three songs and why and what's influencing you as well, and also some about the band.
3: All right. So each of us chose one. Will, you want to start us off? We're sitting left to right here, so he's on the end, I'm on the end, Felix is in the middle, as usual.
4: So I chose...
3: You want to start us off? We're sitting left to right here, so he's on the end, I'm on the end, Felix is in the middle, as usual.

0: That's right. I chose Surprise Your Dad by Faith No More. We are all Mike Patton heads here. Exactly. Definitely shows.
1: If you can't tell by the music.
0: Yeah. Oh, yeah. Yeah, so definitely a statement song. You know, Mike Patton came into that being very young and, you know, having something to prove, I feel
2: He's 21.
0: Yeah. You know,
2: younger than any of us.
0: Yeah, having something to prove is means a lot, so...
1: And I chose Dose by Primer 55. You know, with this, like, sort of new metal resurgence we see these days, a lot of, like, younger people are getting into it because it's sort of what we grew up on a little bit. I don't see enough people talking about Primer 55.
0: That's right.
1: Or the album Introduction to Mayhem.
3: Oh, yeah.
1: Great album, front to back. And it's not, like, Super Freak Love or Loose where it's, like, well-known. I listened to the album and that song like stuck out to me and I was like, you know, I really enjoyed it and I don't hear enough people talking about Primer 55. So if you're into new metal, if you like Bad Future, I would say check out Primer 55 because we've kind of, you know, been going to that territory a little bit. You know, of course, sticking to making whatever we want, but say heavy influences from that genre.
2: Absolutely.
1: And you're going to see it on Identity Crisis for sure.
3: Mm-hmm. Yeah.
4: Very good. So there you have it.
1: Thank you for asking.
4: Yeah, how long have you guys been... When did you guys get together? How did that happen?
1: So the reason why the EP is named Identity Crisis is because we've been together for a little bit. I think we really... We started jamming, me and Felix, back during the COVID days.
4: The plague.
1: Yeah, I don't know if I'm allowed to say that on air. I remember back in the day, we're like, we don't talk about that. We, you know, you're not allowed to refer to it.
4: No. You can talk about the plague here.
1: Okay, cool. So we're a couple plague rats. You know, we met in college and sort of in the wake of COVID, had a lot more free time. You know, because I dropped out. And, that's right. He didn't. Thank God. And we got together then with a couple guys, Nick and Chris Palavita. Shout out to you guys and my buddy Christian Rodriguez on drums.
0: Love you guys.
1: Originally, we started out as sort of like a prog rock band where it was a guitar player, two bass players, and a drummer. And I was a second bass player. I'm not good at any instrument. I'm hardly good at vocals. But one day I was just ripping on some Typo Negative, another huge inspiration, at least for me. And Chris was like, you know, you sound pretty good on vocals. And I was like, thanks, man. And then he was like, yeah, and you're not very good at bass, so you're the vocalist now. So to make what would be a pretty long story, we started probably, I would say, 5 years ago, really, really started. But we haven't been honed in, really focused, I would say, for like 3 years. I would say we really started getting at it, really developing our own sound. So the name Identity Crisis is sort of a reflection of that, since it's our debut EP, the first thing we're releasing that is a product that we're super duper happy with. It's sort of a reflection of all of our past members, because, you know, it's been a little bit. We used to have some people in the band who aren't in the band anymore, their influences on it. And so it's comprised of a lot of different sounds, and it's sort of a reflection of what we were. And the subsequent one, which will come out after, as the word subsequent implies, is more of a reflection of what we are now. But that was a super long answer. Yeah, it was probably like 5 years, you know. But for example, like Will's been in the band. How long have you been in the band for?
2: I joined like about a year and a half ago.
1: Year and a half ago?
2: Yeah, about like a year ago was my first show with you guys. Yeah. We took the time to like really hone in my playing before we debuted me.
1: Yeah. You gotta train you, get you up to speed.
2: That's right. I'm very happy to be here, though.
1: We're happy to have you.
4: All right, well, we're going to get to it. Here is Mudvayne, Death Blooms.
2: Oh, yeah.
1: Right on.

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And Mudvayne started with Death Blooms. 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
3: We are back. What's up, everybody? Okay, you just heard Dark Ways and The Spoiled did Lies. Before that, Frozen Plasma did Warmongers 2026. Before that, Hasiko did 10 Seconds Left, and Scary Black did Gatekeep. So, guys, what would you like to talk about before we leave?
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6: And MySpace.
4: And MySpace.
5: Unfortunately, no MySpace.
4: And you know, Google Plus.
3: I wish we could go back to MySpace and get rid of Facebook.
5: Honestly. I would agree, yeah.
4: It's still around, but it's just like it's a bunch of like DJs. For some reason, I am not kidding. It's a bunch of DJs.
7: They tried to bring it back with Justin Timberlake and it didn't catch back on.
3: Yeah, I personally liked Facebook or MySpace more than Facebook.
5: Yeah.
3: I also like the BlackBerry more than.
5: Oh, well, you're something of a DJ yourself. Played with a BlackBerry all the time.
4: Awesome. You know what Justin Timberlake did bring back?
7: Sexy.
5: Oh yeah.
4: Yeah. But yeah, we're gonna be back on WMNF. On the 29th on the Vortex from 3 a.m. to 6 a.m. And if you miss your opportunity tonight to win your pair of free tickets, we will be doing a different challenge on that show. So feel free to call in then and secure yourself your spot at the Bodega Bloodbath 2, which will be July 4th next Saturday at Two Brothers Food and Grocery. Stay tuned on Bad Future for announcements on Future Fest at the Skate Park of Tampa. It's going to be a wonderful show. So far, we got a band called Mulch on there, Death Tape, Symposia, Nova Brute, and of course us, just to name a few. We're going to have more than that. And check us out on Spotify, Apple Music. And once again, I'd like to take a second to thank the guys here at WMNF.
5: Thank you guys so
4: thank
5: much.
4: Thank you guys.
5: Yeah,
6: Tim.
5: Yeah, us. You guys are awesome.
6: Thank you.
3: And this weekend, right?
4: Next weekend. This next weekend is the pre-show at Brass Monk.
3: The pre-show.
4: Yes. Mm-hmm. So turn up for the pre-show. Turn up for the actual show. Both weekends are going to be a great time. You are here in Tampa, Florida. What's another bender? Am I right? Who cares?
3: And a great way to celebrate our 250 by seeing live music.
4: Exactly. Yeah.
3: Seriously, it's a great way to. It's a great American.
7: Bring your clothes. Still come to the show.
3: Yes.
4: Exactly.
7: St. Pete, Lakeland.
3: If you're in an airplane and you're near the airport, the show's going on, get out of the airplane, go to the
5: You can store. See an air traffic control tower from the parking lot. Like, yes. Right there. Yeah.
3: That's awesome.
4: Yeah, we're not allowed to do fireworks because we're so close to the airport.
5: Yeah. Airplanes, yeah.
7: Okay.
4: Last thing this band needs is to be on the no-fly list.
3: No drones. No fireworks.
7: We thought they were okay, but things went pow-pow and we had to stop it.
8: And if you've been listening, when you're talking about our origin story, any liability issues go straight to Christopher Pallavita Jr.
5: Yeah, you start out to him.
7: Yeah, just put him out there. There you go.
3: Why are you getting these calls all of a sudden?
5: Any issues, complaints, butt whoopings, Christopher Pallavita. Go find him.
3: Right on.
5: Thank you guys once again
3: for coming. I really appreciate it.
8: Of course, thank you.
3: Sir, it's always been a pleasure hanging out with you.
7: Yep.
3: Yep.
7: We'll do it again next week.
3: All right.
7: We'll go to archives too.
5: We'll be back. Thank you guys so much. Thank you all for tuning in. We've been Bad Future on WMNF.
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little bit after midnight, WMNF 88.5 Tampa Mike B. This edition of Body Rock. Want to thank Behind the Counter for a great show. Of course, the crew from Bananas do that show every Sunday from 10 p.m. to midnight, right before us. 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Going to kick it off with music from Slores from their EP Slore Core. 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

played a single from Made of Ace called Subliminal. Get that right. Before that, we heard Violent Vera with False Reaction from the CD Lover of a Ghost. And start off the set with the band Slores. It is 12:16 in the morning, WMNF 88.5 Tampa Mike B. This edition of Body Rock. If you have requests, again, 238-8001 or 239-9663. The number's here at the station. You can hit us up on the email, DJ@WMNF.org. Right now, the brand new one from Starcrawler. 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New single's called On to You. 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
3: 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It is 12:22 in the morning, WMNF 88.5 Tampa Mike B. This edition of Body Rock. And I was saying last week, our good buddy from First Call, Tim, did an interview with Nova Twins before their show last week when they opened up for Evanescence. They were here in the studio. So still trying to get that interview so we can play it for you here. And I fortunately missed the show. Oh, still kicking myself in the rear about that. Had to work that night, so I couldn't catch it. Worked late, but hopefully Nova Twins will be back here soon through town. And if you haven't heard their brand new LP, what came out now, it's been out for about 4 or 5 months, called Parasites and Butterflies. Great stuff from the UK band Nova Twins. Right now, we're going to hear music from The Warning. Their new CD is called Everything's Falling. This is called Ritual.

aboard the mothership with me, your captain, Nate Diggity Dog, as we venture deep into the vortex. The vortex is 3 hours of organized chaos, where you will hear everything from old scratchy records to music that hasn't even come out yet. 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

brand new music from Stitched Up Heart, their new single called Medusa, featuring Lyric Noel and Judge and Jury. And before that, we heard The Warning with Ritual. It is 12:30 in the morning, WMNF 88.5 Tampa, Mike B. This edition of Body Rock. Right now, brand new music from Horror.

That was actually music from Eka Vandal from her CD, Looking for People to Unfollow. Song called Eyes Shut. Been having some issues with one of these CD players. Keeps jumping on me. Right now, let's roll into the brand new single from Horror called Power in Numbers.

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2: For the break, we heard brand new music from Sick Brain, her LP's called Houndstooth song called I Like. Before that, Horror with Power in Numbers, and start off the set with music from Eka Vandal. It is 12:39 in the morning, WMNF 88.5 Tempo, Mike B. This edition of Body Rock, and the station wants to thank everyone who showed up this Friday. Of course, as we celebrate it, Juneteenth here at the station, and a big shout out and thank you again to everyone who showed up. As at MNF, we always try to celebrate all the great holidays, especially for people who are underprivileged or of color or any other form of society that needs more of a mouth to get their word out about our significance in the world. So again, we want to thank you for being here Friday and supporting Juneteenth. Coming up next is music from Cray Wolf. Her CD is called Everybody. The song is called Mouth.

That is music from the band In Phase, a song called Move Your Body. Before that, we heard Salem Vex, God Never Came. And the guy sounds a lot like Marilyn Manson. Before that, we heard Jimmy Lucid with Mushrooms and start off the set with Cray Wolf, Mouth. And as I was saying earlier, I was trying to sort of get my train of thought in there a little bit. Actually, as I was trying to sort of catch up with, we have a new system for putting in music called NPR Cadence, where we do a lot of different inputting of the songs and et cetera, and sort of loading everything up. But going back to last Friday and all the holidays we try to celebrate here at the station, basically we try to provide a voice for the people who don't sometimes feel like they have a voice out in the world. And WNF is very, very, very good at that. And of course, that last set of bands we had, all four bands, were Black-oriented bands led by Black singers of color, either as lead singers or full band members. So that's a great way to show that we are for all types of music made by all types of people right here at WNF. 12:51 in the morning. Let's hear something from our friends from the UK. They are called Corlicks. Their brand new single is called Sweeter Than Blood.

0: Josh.
1: From the expanded edition from 2022 of the CD Sexplosion from My Life with the Thrill Kill Cult. Of course, that is a Continental Touch. Remember the first time they ever played Tampa? Boy, I do remember that because the Pale opened for them. And I did an interview with the band and I lost it afterwards. It was supposed to have been on the Wax Tracks documentary and I could never find it for years. So lost out there. Before we heard from My Life with the Thrill Kill Cult, we heard brand new music from Pandora Morningstar, a song called Nurse's Dose. You're tuned to WMNF 88.5 Tampa Mike B, this edition of Body Rock. Going into that third hour of music, if you have requests, 2388 8001 or 239-9663. You can always hit us up on the email dj@wmnf.org. Gonna kick it off with Dorian Electra, her cover of Hella Good.

Just heard music from Abibio Sound Machine, Return to Sender, from their new CD coming out called Chopping Mountain. Before that, we heard brand new music from Panal with help from Manala Zahn. Their new single's called Crash. And start off the set with Dorian Electra. Hella good. It is 2:16 in the morning, WMNF 88.5, Tampa Mike B. This edition of Body Rock. Right now, music from Dana Summer and Funkadelica. Their song called Stars Align.

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0: There's no party like a house party, and the best house party is heard right here on WMNF. 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The best in old school dance music, hip hop, soul can be heard on the house party. 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
1: For the break, we heard music from Myla Issues from her CD, My Rage, song called Hollow Way. Before that, the band from Central Florida, right outside of Orlando. They're called Lust, L-U-S-T. Their song called Desire. CD's called The Mirror Effect. Blue Rita gave us Dracula Electra from LP5 and start off the set with Punkadelica and Dinah Summer, their remix of their single Stars Align. 2:34 in the morning, WMNF 88.5 Tampa Mike B. This edition of Body Rock, of course. Nick Dogg's coming up at 3 a.m. with The Vortex. Right now, brand new music from Toki Monster.

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2: 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It is 2:42 in the morning, WMNF. 885 Tampa, Mike B. This edition of Body Rock, and Jess G is going to be sitting in tonight again on the Vortex for Nate Dogg. Coming up next, we've got music from Uckers from their debut LP. Oh, this is Butterflies.

0: Climb aboard the mothership with me, your captain, Nate Diggity Dog, as we venture deep into the vortex. The vortex is 3 hours of organized chaos, where you will hear everything from old scratchy records to music that hasn't even come out yet. 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
1: And Jess G's standing by with the Vortex coming up right after the show. For the break, we heard music from Sergio Mendez and, of course, Brazil 66 with Along the Hill. Back in the 90s when I used to DJ up in New York during the Britpop era, we used to play a lot of 60s soul and a lot of Sergio Mendez. And before that, we heard Uckers Butterflies from their CD Zero. It is 2:49 in the morning, WMNF. 885 Tempo Mike B. This edition of Body Rock is something I've been trying to get on for the last month. Music from the band Westworld. They were a band from the 80s led by former model Elizabeth Westwood. She put together this band, this three-piece of sort of a jangly pop with more of a western sound, kind of a mix between like Big Audio Dynamite and some other bands. From their greatest hits LP, which is called Beatbox Rock and Roll, this is Westworld with Dance On.

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Start off the set with Westworld, Dance On. Again, you're tuned to WMNF 88.5, Tampa Mike B. This edition of Body Rock, of course, we're here Sunday midnight to 3 a.m. Stay tuned next. Again, Jess G sitting in for Nate Dogg tonight on The Vortex. Later on this morning, Kid Apperson's going to be around with morning music. Hope you guys have a good one. We'll talk to you soon. Take care. Bye-bye.

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1: Welcome to the Love Zone on WMNF's HD4 channel. I'm your man, DJ Sinflo, and tonight on the Love Zone, I'm going to bring you some great love music from a great state, my home state. The state is so great that they created it in two parts, an upper and a lower. I'm talking about the great state of Michigan. So sit back and relax. The Love Zone here on WMNF.

first thing you think about is Motown. But you're going to learn by the end of these 2 hours that it's a lot deeper than that here in the Love Zone. Now, we just heard once again Aaliyah from the west side of the Motor City. And right now we're going to hear a selection from a group of people from the other side of town, the east side of Detroit. This is New Birth with Wildflower here in the Love Zone.

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You see, because I'll be somewhere around. 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You see, the reason why I say this, baby, is because I love you, girl.

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You see, you're like a flower that blooms in any season. And that's why I like to say, you're my flower, baby. You're my flower. Ooh, baby. A flower.

right, with a song that was released in 1977 and reached number 5 on the R&B chart and number 25 on the Billboard Hot 100. That's the sounds of Enchantment singing to a girl named Gloria here in the Love Zone with your man DJ Sinflow, doing that thing I do each and every Saturday from 6 to 8 p.m. And tonight I'm doing it with help from my homies from the state of Michigan, my home state. And next up, we got a selection by a family act from the West Coast, the West Side, that is, of the lower part of Michigan, that city known as Grand Rapids. And, of course, that family is DeBarge. This is DeBarge with All This Love here in the Love Zone.

right, coming to you from the D. That's Detroit. For those of you that didn't know, that's the sounds of One Way featuring Al Hudson singing about something in the past here in the Love Zone. And you know, we couldn't go 2 hours of music from the great state of Michigan without giving you some selections from probably the most celebrated record label of all time, Motown Records. And these next two artists that I'm going to play for you can easily be dubbed the king and queen of Motown. Now, we got coming up Mr. Smokey Robinson, but before Smokey, right now I'm finna give you one from the queen of Motown and a lady who can easily be dubbed the queen of music. This is Miss Diana Ross with Touch Me in the Morning here in the Love Zone.

All right, that's that sister act coming to you out of the Motor City that consists of Brenda, Valerie, and Shirley Jones. We know them better as the Jones Girls, and those are the Jones Girls with Who Can I Run To here in the Love Zone on WMNF Tampa's HD4 channel. Your man Sinflo with the halfway point, but Michigan got a whole lot of love to throw on you between now and 8 o'clock. Like this next biggie coming to you from a group that came out of the Motor City once again. And in 1977, they took this song to number one on the soul chart and all the way up to number two on the Billboard Hot 100. These are the Floaters with Float On.

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That's a young lady who is the cousin of 90s superstar Pebbles, hailing from the Great Lakes State. Of course, that's Sherelle singing about everything I miss at home here in the Love Zone with your man, Sin Flo, doing my thing each and every Saturday right here on WMNF HD4 channel. So if you know somebody that don't know about the Love Zone, tell them about it. 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

Like I've always said, I'm not much of a rapper, but the truth I've learned from the time I was a child. You see, I know from experience that, baby, you can't color a thought.

All right, and of course, those are the legendary Temptations, saying that is just my imagination here at the Love Zone with your man Sinflo, giving you music from the artists from the great state of Michigan. And next up from the state of Michigan, I'm going to give you music from Eminem. No, not that fella. Yet and still two Michigan greats on one record together. This is Marvin Gaye and Madonna with I Want You.

All right, LaCour is coming to you out of Saginaw, Michigan. That's the sounds of true greatness. True greatness. Let's do that again. Coming to you out of Saginaw, Michigan. That is the sounds of true greatness, better known as Mr. Stevie Wonder. That's Stevie with As here in the Love Zone on WMNF Tampa's HD4 channel. I'm your man, DJ Sinflo. And looking at the clock, it's time to bring another edition of the Love Zone to an end. But I want to thank you all for being with me tonight and enjoying music from the great, from artists from the great state of Michigan. Your man Sinflo, you know how I do it before I get out of here. I always like to let you know that true love stories never have an ending. And so until we get together again, this your man Sinflo here on WMNF Tampa's HD4 channel saying, keep loving people.

0: 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You will hear many songs from 1960 to 1969, which I think is the best decade of rock. Music is memories, so we will have a great time reminiscing. 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